0: throw, or I forget his first name, but he's a rocket, and they can throw it deep, and they can protect it with their run formation. So that's one thing you're concerned about tonight.
1: A couple of points on what you just said. Going into the season, you were you thought you were a little young in the defensive backfield. Boy, putting pressure on the quarterback sure helps those guys out, not having to cover as long, doesn't it?
0: Well, the best pass defense is a pass rush,
1: right?
0: There's no doubt.
1: Right.
0: It simplifies things. But, you know, we're young in the secondary, and we had an injury last week, so now we're going to have another young guy that's going to play tonight. That's, you know, what concerns you with their dynamic receivers. So we're going to have to do some things to give him some help, you know, which may take one out of the run fit. And they're good at running it, too, so you're going to have to pick your poison. But it starts up front, both sides of the football. If we can control the running game and make them one-dimensional, that's good for us. And flip side, if we can run the ball and set up play-action pass, it's good for us.
1: My follow-up question to the defensive backfield is, how have they progressed over non-district play in the back?
0: Well, they've played okay, but they haven't been tested. And, you know, they're not busting things, but, you know, still they hadn't had a lot of one-on-one balls they've had to defend. You know, so that's still out there.
1: And that's going to be an issue tonight.
0: It's going to be an issue the rest of the season with the teams in our district. You know, because, you know, you got Rockwall Heath is going to spread you and force you to play some man coverage. You know, North Forney, same thing. You know, so not that the Forney, Tyler Legacy, everybody's going to do it. I mean, that's just what they do. So, but if you can get pressure up front and play with a light box, you know, in terms of defenders in the box, and that helps the secondary.
1: Yeah. All right, let's take a break, come back and talk about district play and North Forney, the Falcons. This was an epic game last year. We're going to talk about that. And tonight's game against the Falcons is District 10 6A kicks off tonight at Lobo Stadium. And you'll hear it right here on your home for Longview Lobo football, 106.5 Jack FM.
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0: presented by Peter's Chevrolet in Longview. And we're talking with John King on Friday morning, getting ready to open up the district play. And my first thought is this game last year, 56-55. First of all, thank goodness it's at Lobo Stadium tonight. Yeah. That's one thing we got going for. But last year's game, I mean, that's like an instant classic, as Bob would say.
1: Well, you know, last year's ball game decided the district championship. It's also decided the top seed in Division II. And we go over and jump out to a 42-21 halftime lead, getting the ball to start the second half. And, you know, lo and behold, at the end of the ball game, we get beat 56-55 on them. Missed extra point, and we didn't field a couple of onside kicks. And, you know, legend the legend continued. He ran wild. And, you know, so that's how that one ended. But you know, they got the same kind of firepower if they get the momentum.
2: Yeah, he's gone. You don't have to worry about him this year. But then again, there's a lot to worry about. Yeah. Where are they good?
1: They're good in a lot of places. I mentioned the receiver thrower. They've got a huge tight end. He's a 6'4", 220 kid. They got the running back. One of the running backs back. He popped us for a 90-something yard run last year. But they got foot speed at the skill spot. That's what's scary. And they can throw it. And they're not scared to try to pound the ball and throw one-on-one play action pass. And they're good at doing that. So then defensively, they got 8 guys back. Yeah. And their kicker's back, you know, so they present a lot of problems.
0: Yeah, and it really could be a similar case to last year. I mean, we could have the district title get decided tonight, mm-hmm. and I know you're not going to say that it's more than one game and we want to win tonight.
1: Well, it's an important game because we know that, you know, who's small school in the district. So
0: right, right.
1: We get in, I think we're 1-2. Forney may be down there with us, too, so it's like us. Two and then four, and everybody's kind of bunched up. But typically, that's what it's been the last couple of years.
0: Right, and here we are. It's still in September, and it could get decided. I mean, the loser of tonight's game is a little bit behind the eight ball. Yeah. I talked to Jack Stoward about this yesterday. All of a sudden, now you're needing help. And we haven't even got to October yet.
1: Yeah. Well, and, you know, North Forney, they didn't play week one. They come back and play Prosper in week two and
2: lost in overtime.
1: Lancaster in week three, and they were behind in both ball games to come screaming back. So they've got firepower.
0: And you know what they did to us last year. So this is, you got to hold your boot on their throat till triple zeros, right?
1: I can tell you, Coach Shavers has done an excellent job. Of course, he was a coach at McKinney High, and he turned McKinney High into playoff power. And, you know, and they had some good playoff runs, and he's doing the same thing at North Forney. They're big, they're

0: physical. They're going to do what they do. But what they do is very sound and good. So, it's a talented football team, but a physical football team as well. So they can lean on you if they want to. So,
1: well, this is going to be a good game. I'm excited.
0: They all going to be good from here on out. But, like you said, one game, even regardless of where it falls, it can decide your seat, and it could decide whether you get in the playoffs or not. It can decide a district championship. So there's a lot on the table the rest of the way.
1: Let's talk about the Longview Lobo players. We mentioned all their guys. Let's start with Johnny Hamilton. How's Trey looking?
0: Trey's played good. He ran the ball well last year. He was he was our leading rusher. We threw the ball fairly well. Had too many drops that hurt drives, that stopped drives. But he's playing well. He's had some long runs for us, so speed option, things like that. And, I think our offensive line's played well. I think we probably need to lean on them a little bit more than what we have. They've done a good job with pretty much everything. So I've been pleased with those guys. Jacaden Davis offensively has had some, big plays for us as well. And then defensively, I mentioned the D-line. I think they played their tail off every week. They're holding a point. One guy, Jaden Bates, is the undersized. He's the run of the bunch. Let's put it that way. He's about 5'9", 200 pounds. The rest of them are, 6'3", 250.
1: Grown men.
0: But he's a run. Right? And he is whipping the people's butt every play. And he can run. He is a tough yard dog. Just scrap and fight. And he'll do whatever it takes. But been pleased with Lawson Tubb at linebacker. And we've had to play him some at our outside linebacker as well. And then I think our sophomore corner, Barkins, has LaKeithian Barkins.
1: What's the name of the run offensive lineman?
0: D-lineman.
1: What's his name?
0: Jaden Bates.
1: Okay, Jaden Bates.
2: Can I write that down?
1: Yeah.
0: You look, he come walking in, you think, that's a running back. That's our defense man.
1: Right? That's crazy.
2: That is his run.
0: 49.
2: With a T. Check,
0: watch
1: all right. Okay. And that's got to be, that type of kid got to be one of your favorites.
0: No, he's talking about effort every, but we have one of those almost every year. Kid like that. He was.
1: I bet you do.
0: He was moved up as a sophomore just for us to pass. So we used him through the playoff run. We went to semifinals. We wanted him for pass rush only, right? He wasn't big enough. Now he's put on about 20, 25 pounds and strong as an ox and quick and plays with low pad level and great effort. So I wouldn't want to have to block him. I'd rather block a 300-pounder all day long and block him.
1: Because at that size, you've got to have extra effort.
0: Can't get your hands on him. He's quicker than you. He's strong. He can go around you. He can go through you. He's a handful.
1: I love it. Jaden Bates. He just made your radar. Absolutely. All right. And there we go. That's John King and a big one tonight. And one final question from me. Do you bring it up at all this week, how important this is? Do you just keep them focused on going 1-0 this week? Because sometimes both of those can be the way to go. How do you approach this week with your players?
0: This starts sudden death. This is playoff run opportunity, district championship. I talked to them about it. There's no time for no redos, no resets. Non-district was a tune-up for what we're getting ready for now, it's important. We got homecoming tonight. I said, are we gonna be more worried about those distractions, or are we gonna be worried about playing football? Because you're playing a team that won the district championship last year. They beat you last year.
1: And they're coming to your house homecoming.
0: They're still the champion. Somebody beats them, as far as I'm concerned. And we've got all these other distractions that come along with homecoming. So are we worried about the game? Or are we going to worry about the other?
1: And they're there saying, they scheduled us for homecoming?
0: Exactly. So it's a double whammy.
1: Whap.
0: It can be a double whammy.
1: Right.
0: But use it for whatever. But, the big thing is there's no homecoming if you ain't got a football game. So people are showing up to watch a football game, right?
1: Oh, yeah.
0: I don't know how many homecomings happen without a football game.
1: Well, in Avenger, they do it for basketball.
0: They don't have football.
1: They don't have football. Bob and I hosted their pep rally.
0: If they want to move homecoming to basketball season, that's fine.
1: You would love to see that.
2: Yeah, I know.
0: Yeah,
2: I know.
0: You get my vote.
1: Hey, Coach, just tell your boys to Lobo up, all right? Just Lobo up.
0: Lobo up. Okay.
1: Still use it at my house.
0: Do you?
1: Yes.
0: It works.
1: You
0: gotta
1: level up.
0: I guess it works for the Carolina Panthers. Third string quarterback, too.
1: That's right.
2: Amen, brother.
1: That's right. And I love what you said. If we want to get where we want to go, it starts tonight.
2: Yes.
1: These are the people that beat you last year for the gold ball.
0: Yep.
1: Hey, all right. Well, go get them, Coach.
0: You bet. Thank you.
1: That's John King, the head coach of your Longview Lobos. And we'll take a break, come back, and we'll send it to Lobo Stadium for Brian Houston and Johnny Vaughn and your call for Longview Lobo HOCO 26. Here we go. Lobo HOCO 26. Write that down, Coach.
0: Lobo HOCO 26.
1: That's right. 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
9: Live from Lobo Stadium in Longview, Texas, it's the District 10 6A opener between the North Forney Falcons and the host Longview Lobos. I'm Brian Houston, along with Johnny Vaughn. Matt Morton is back at the station producing this game. Coach John King's Longview Lobos were defeated by Louisiana's top-ranked Ruston Bearcats on the road last week, 36-22. In a game that was tied at 16 at halftime, Longview was plagued by two missed extra points and a sky kick that they failed to cover to give Ruston a short field, leading to a touchdown. Ruston's running back, Daylon Powell, ran for 180 yards and four touchdowns against the Lobos. Trey Hamilton, the Longview quarterback, finished the night with 145 yards passing. He also carried the ball for 107 yards and a touchdown. Jacaden Davis picked up 99 yards and scored two touchdowns on 16 carries. Jaden Herndon had eight catches for 116 yards. Coach Marcus Shaver's North Forney team is 0-2 after an overtime loss to Prosper and a 34-29 loss to Lancaster last week. North Forney came from behind last week to take a one-point lead in the fourth quarter. However, the offense couldn't convert on either of its last two drives as Lancaster's defense stopped both series to secure the win. The Falcons are led by Cordae Woodard at running back. He's rushed for 392 yards and four touchdowns. They have a couple of top college prospects at receiver, Bryson Thrower. A four-star receiver has committed to Texas. Tight end Jackson Fort has a number of offers from places like Texas Tech, Arkansas, and Florida State. The defense has given up a lot of points, given up a lot of yards, but linebacker Armand Alexander and safety Bryson Fleming are both headed to New Mexico, so there is talent on this team. Johnny Vaughn, the good news is there's no Legend Bay on this football team this year, thank goodness.
7: Yeah. Legend Bay, one of the best players in the state of Texas, and he moved on and went to Ohio State. Was a little guy, but he had great speed. He's a great player, and they've got to replace him. They'll replace him, but I don't think they're going to find somebody that is as good as that.
9: He was a generational quarterback. There's no question about that. Last year, North Forney won this matchup 56-55. This is the second of only four home games this year, and it's homecoming tonight for the Lobos. They need to take advantage of their home field advantage to get off to a great start in district. We want to congratulate the homecoming queen, Trinity Carter, who was crowned before the ball game tonight. As we watch the captains about to come out, Longview Lobos are on their side of the field in their green jerseys, green pants, green headgear. They've got the classic Rock and L on either side of the helmets, white numerals bordered in gold. Across the way, North Forney, white jerseys, white pants, black helmets with the dark blue North Forney Falcons logo on either side. This team is an interesting team, Johnny. They got a lot of talent, but they just haven't been able to put it together in these first two ball games. I watched some of the video from Lancaster last week, and while they have some talent on defense, they do get pushed around a little bit, and they give up a lot of points.
7: Yeah, it's been a poor start for them, but that doesn't change the fact that they've got some really outstanding players. David Akinola, a 6'4". 205-pound quarterback that they have high expectations for, and they've just got a lot of size on this team too, and it'll be interesting to see how they react to Longview tonight.
9: No doubt about that. By the way, I got a Facebook message earlier this afternoon from a member of the Longview class of 2011. They have a large group here for the homecoming, and Brittany asked for a shout-out, so happy homecoming to the class of 2011. A lot of the folks here gathering at Lobo Stadium for homecoming. Let's take a one-minute timeout. We'll come back and get ready for the kickoff. 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
9: Back here at Lobo Stadium, Brian Houston along with Johnny Vaughn and, again, Matt Morton back at the station producing tonight. Johnny, one of the things we do want to watch tonight is their kicking game for Longview. They have a new place kicker after they had a rugged game last week, missed a couple of extra points. Javier Alba has come onto the team. Gustavo Luna is no longer on the roster, so a whole new kicker, and it's going to be interesting. That cost them that ball game against Ruston last week.
7: Yeah, and that's not the first game that we've struggled with the kicking team, and by maybe a change here tonight, we watched it in the pregame, and they did seem to be doing a better job of kicking the football and getting it between the
9: uprights.
7: Yeah, getting between the uprights as opposed to going to the right of them,
9: right,
7: which is what we had last week.
9: The other thing that we watched when I was looking at the video last week, Lancaster was playing their offense is always up-tempo, high speed, but North Forney they had their defensive backs playing about 10 yards off of the receivers, gave a lot of cushion, and so it left a lot of short routes open underneath. And if that's the case, Trey Hamilton and Jaden Herndon may have a field day tonight.
7: Yeah, I mean, that's Trey and them. They've been able to run in the first part of this year a lot of underneath routes and making big plays. And so I think that'll play right into Longview if they continue to defend like they've been doing.
9: Yeah, I got to believe they're going to come up and challenge these receivers for Longview, because that was just too much of a cushion they gave. And again, they've given up a lot of points and a lot of yardage because of that. So interesting to see what happens. Also, several busts in the secondary that left Lancaster wide receivers wide open for touchdowns in the ball game. So Marcus Shaver's got some things to clean up on defense. And I know Coach John King was pretty upset about the way his team played last week against Ruston, so I would imagine tonight could be a key of how do you respond to a week full of hard coaching?
7: Well, and a lot of heat, too.
9: Yes, because it's not getting any cooler, and as you mentioned that, by the way, right now we are at 89 degrees. It's 45% humidity. Winds are out of the southwest around 5 miles an hour. We may get gusts to 10 miles an hour very occasionally. I wouldn't think that that's going to be much of a factor tonight. It's going to be more of an issue of just the experience of your place kicker, Alba, who, again, wasn't on the roster last week and is a whole new kicker, young guy now for the Longview Lobos, and he's going to have to prove some things. He's a sophomore, so this is the first varsity action that he's going to encounter, and it's going to be key that he has a good night tonight, or that they move the ball very well, score touchdowns, and don't have to rely on getting field goals.
10: Tonight's members of the Longview High School.
7: Well, if you look across the way, there's not a Forney doesn't have a lot of fans that are here. The band's here, and that's about it. So this should be an opportunity for Longview and the Longview fans to really push the Lobos.
9: It's going to be an interesting ball game tonight. It's really hard to we saw Longview blow out a couple of, to be real frank, inferior teams in Lufkin and Marshall. Then they played against a team that was very good and played right with them, but the mistakes killed them. With North Forney, it's hard to know how good they are. The two teams they lost to are good football teams, and they got behind in both of those ball games, and then had to fight back. But again, they do have explosive players on offense. They've got great receivers, college-level receivers. Longview has won the toss and has elected to defer, so it will be North Forney receiving the ball to start this ball game. And so that means that their offense will have at center, Meleb Fitwai, the guards, Caden Johnson and Daniel Marshall. The tackles will be Mason Munich and Randall Wren. He's 6'5", 285, by the way. And then their outstanding receivers, Bryson Thrower is a Texas commit, and wide receiver along with Braden Fleming and Byram Goggins. Tight end is an outstanding one as well, a three-star junior, Jackson Fort. David Akinola will be the quarterback, and Corday Woodard, again, will be the running back. The Longview defense will start with Tyson Johnson, Chasten Wrighton, Jordan Mitchell, and Jaden Bates on the defensive line. The linebackers on the outsides, McCaden Frazier and Hobart Nelson. Lawson Tubb will be in the middle. Tamadric Bradford is playing tonight at quarterback, because of an injury to Zacorin Fogel. Jaquelin Barkins, the other corner. And then you got James Pierce and Vondaren Adams, who will be playing safety.
7: It's worth noting that the tight end, Jason Ford, is 6'4", 225. He's going to be a load, just like as we had last week.
9: Pierce will kick it off, and he pooch kicks it, and it's recovered by North Forney at the 46-yard line. So an alert Kobe Jackson was able to grab a hold of that ball. Longview thinking they were going to try to pull some kind of a surprise, and it didn't work. So North Forney will have the ball, and they will start at their own 46-yard line. Coming out wide left is Bryson Thrower, There's a receiver in the slot. That's Jackson Fort. And the quarterback hands off to Cordae Woodard, and Cordae Woodard is thrown down in the backfield by McCaden Frazier for a loss on the play.
7: That was a great play by him as he went right through the line and made the tackle behind the line, and I thought that was outstanding play.
9: Loss of two on the play. It's second down and 12. North Forney going from our right to our left. Lobos with a four-man front. Two wideouts will come wide left. Bryson and thrower, and then a quick pass out to Bryson. And again, great defense right there to bring him down. And I believe that was, again, Hobart Nelson out there on the flat to make the tackle in space. And they lose another yard, and it's third down and 13 now at the 42.
7: Longview's defense to start this off has been outstanding.
9: So here comes North Forney now on a third down. Akinola, the quarterback, in the gun. He has a running back to his left and a blocking back behind the left guard. He's back to throw. Fires it over the middle. It's caught by Thrower at the 42. Thrower still going inside the 35 down to around the 35. Three-yard line. Forney first down, a 25-yard gain.
7: It was an inside route, and the throw was perfect, and they got it to a pretty good place for them, the ball on the 32, maybe 33.
9: First and 10, North Forney, 10-16 to go in the first quarter, no score. Ball is at the 33-yard line. And there's an inside handoff, and Cordae Woodard gets swallowed up by the Longview defense as he tried the left tackle and had no place to go. Lawson Tubbs in there, helped on the play by Xavier Daggs. And again, a loss, second down and 11 as the ball's placed back at the 34-yard line.
7: You're not going to make much ground running right at Tubbs.
9: No. Under center this time is Akinola. They send the receiver in motion to the left side, have a single running back, roll out, quarterback rolling to his right, being chased, runs out of bounds around the 33-yard line. McCaden Frazier chased him out, and it'll be third down and long. Third down and 9. Official spot is the 33. In Longview territory on the opening drive of the ball game. North Forney sends two wideouts to the left, blocking back lined up behind the left guard. Woodard. Play action, RPO over the middle. Akinola throws it. It's complete to Braden Fleming, and Fleming's going to walk into the end zone for the touchdown. 32-yard touchdown pass.
7: They just ran a little inside route again, and this time Longview didn't pick the receiver up, and when he did, he caught the ball and headed to the end zone. It was, I think, potentially, the secondary was confused for Longview.
9: 32-yard run and catch, and the kick by Jake Gardelia is up and good. And with 9:13 to play in the first quarter, it's North Forney 6. Well, it is no good, I guess. And the Lobos nothing. 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
9: Jake Guardiola kicks it off for North Forney after the touchdown. It's taken at the 8-yard line. Keelan Birkins brings it out to the 15, to the 20, 30, caught from behind at the 36-yard line. Keelan Birkins with a good kickoff return. It was a 54-yard drive for North Forney. And touchdown pass of 32 yards to Braden Fleming. The extra point was no good. And North Forney has a 6-0 lead. Lobos will start at their own 39-yard line. 9:05 to play here in the first quarter, and they'll turn and hand it off to Caden Davis up the middle. Davis almost broke a tackle at the 45 in North Forney territory. Or he might have gone to the house.
7: A straight ahead run and good blocking by Longview's front. And
9: 19-yard run by Jacaden Davis.
7: You know, he's really been effective for us this first part of this season.
9: No doubt. First and 10, Lobos, 8:37 to go in the first quarter. They trail 6-0. And Trey Hamilton hands it off. And up the middle it goes Jacaden Davis for very little, maybe a yard, to the 41. It'll be second down and 9. Lobos will come out. Herndon goes wide left. Sean Davis lined up wide right. They're in the I formation. And Hamilton runs the option to the left side. He gets across the 40 down to around the 39. Not much running room there on that keeper. It's going to be third down and 7 now at the 39-yard line.
10: Jamarian Jackson-Brown making the stop.
9: And we'll watch to see what kind of a cushion the North Forney secondary gives the Longview receivers. Trey Hamilton checking the sidelines for the call. And up to the line they come. They send two wide to the right side. Herndon lined up wide right, and in the slot, Sean Davis. Two tight ends, back to throw. Hamilton, pressure coming. Hamilton has to pull it down and run, and he's just going to get back to the line of scrimmage and be taken down.
10: Hamilton.
9: Big defensive lineman for North Forney, putting the heat on Trey Hamilton.
10: With the tackle.
7: He turned up the field, and at first it looked like there was a crack, but then they stepped up and made the tackle.
9: Braylon Perkins made the tackle. It's fourth down now and 7 at the 39-yard line in North Forney territory, and the Lobos keep their offense on the field. Davis comes out wide right. In the slot is Herndon. They also have another receiver on the right side as well. And Hamilton throws it over the middle. Herndon goes for the dive, can't come up with the catch. It's incomplete, and the ball goes over on downs.
7: Well, the ball was just a little bit underthrown. Had a chance to catch it, but couldn't do it. So Longview lost an opportunity on that play.
9: 6:14 to play in the first quarter. North Forney up 6-0. They'll start this drive at their own 39-yard line. Had good field position for the second possession. They're in a gun right with a blocking back to the right, and then an RPO fake, and Corday Woodard goes right up the middle. He's shifty, and he gets across the 46 before he's taken down. He will stick his foot in the ground, and then fortunately coming up to make a tackle on him, Pierce. James Pierce, the safety. Second down and three after the 7-yard gain out to the 46. They'll send the tight end in motion, and we have movement in the line, and that's going to be illegal procedure against North Forney. A false start is the call.
10: 5-yard penalty, still second down.
9: Right tackle Mason Munich was the man who jumped, and so that backs it up to the 41. It'll be second down and 8 now. Here come North Forney. Gun right. Play action, RPO. Shot over the middle. It's deflected. It was almost picked off by Ja'Kalen Barkins on the slant. Pass was overthrown. It's incomplete. And it'll be third down and 8. Akinola throwing it high that time. So coming left this time, Bryson Thrower wide out to the left. Brayton Fleming in the slot to the left. And a handoff. Woodard hit in the backfield, then bounces back. Now he's on the run. He's back at his 30-yard line, and he's brought down way back there. That's a great play by Lawson Tubb for a huge loss.
7: Yeah, again, when Tubb gets a hit, which if you look up on the screen, he just nailed the runner, but he made a big mistake trying to run it at Tubbs as opposed to giving a little bit of ground.
9: 12-yard loss on that play. Ball's back at the 29-yard line. There's a flag down as the punt gets off. It's a high, beautiful punt. Goes way over the head of the return man. Takes a big North Forney bounce and will roll dead at the 5-yard line. Now

0: That last punt looked like was something out of the NFL.
1: He launched it.
0: Let's see if he could do that again.
1: Jake Guardiola is the kicker, and he's back at his own 10-yard line this time. Line of scrimmage is going to be the 29. Marcus Shaver having a conversation right now with the officials. And the punt team lines up again to try it one more time. Ja'Calen Barkins back at his own 35 for Longview. Snap is back. Good protection. Another high kick. This one not nearly as deep. Barkins takes it on a fair catch around the 39-yard line. That's going to be a 32-yard punt. And the Lobos will take over with 4:07 to play here in the first quarter. They'll spot this thing officially at the 40. Trey Hamilton brings the offense up to the line of scrimmage. They've got two wide to the right on the short side of the field. Lone receiver out to the right. And again, a big cushion for these corners. And Hamilton will roll to his right and keep it on a sweep. Gets through the hole. 50, 40, 30, 20, 10. Out of bounds.
2: Ja'Caden Davis.
1: Check that. Ja'Caden Davis was the man. I thought it was Trey Hamilton. But Ja'Caden Davis was playing quarterback this time. And he just ran a quarterback sweep and got knocked out of bounds. They'll spot him at the 19. That's a 42-yard run by Ja'Caden Davis.
0: He just went up the sideline and had a chance almost to go all the way, but it was a great run. And
1: he found a crease and was able to take it for quite a distance. And Davis is still in at quarterback, and now we have a whistle. And timeout is called by Longview. We'll take a 30-second timeout with him. It's 6-0 North Forney with 3:31 to go in the first quarter. 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
1: Longview took their first time out of the first half after a first and 10 out at the 20. Trey Hamilton is going into the locker room. He's walking under his own power, so I don't know what the problem is, but he's going to the locker room right now, so Ja'Caden Davis moves to quarterback. High formation, fullback right behind Davis. They're not going to lose much with Davis back there at quarterback. Two tight ends and a wide receiver's in tight. Herndon on the right side. Davis changing the play at the line of scrimmage. Now he'll turn, hand it off to the tailback. Coming to the right side, Ja'Kelvin McElroy. McElroy gets to the 12.
2: Ja'Kelvin McElroy.
1: So major development there. Trey Hamilton, the starting quarterback for Longview, going to the locker room, and we're just not sure what the issue is.
0: Well, he walked to the sideline, so I guess we'll just see at some point.
1: Second down and 8. Lobos have the ball at their own, at the North Forney 12-yard line. They're in the I formation again. Ja'Caden Davis checking a play. And he'll turn and hand it off again to McElroy. McElroy breaks a tackle at the 5, spins, touchdown. Ja'Kelvin McElroy.
2: Ja'Kelvin McElroy.

0: much. Thanks again for a home opener.
1: That's a great run by Jakelvin McElroy at tailback. He broke a tackle around the five and then came up and somebody hit him and he did a spin move and the defender whiffed and McElroy went into the end zone for the score.
2: Well, that's a great run by him, and he hadn't had very many opportunities, but he made two different one spin and then one cut on that play for the touchdown.
1: New kicker in the ball game for Longview, and it's Javier Alba, and he makes the extra point. And so the Lobos go up by 1-7-6 over North Forney, 2:37 to play in the first quarter. 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
1: James Pierce kicks off following the Longview touchdown. There's a fair catch taken by Braden Fleming at the North Forney 22-yard line. They'll actually spot it at the 25. And Longview gets on the board with a 60-yard drive. Jacaden Davis with a 42-yard run. Leads to a Jakelvin McElroy 12-yard run. And it's 7-6 after the Alba extra point is good. Now a run up the middle for North Forney gains only 1 yard. Woodard on the stop. He was the running back, and he's stifled by McCaden Frazier, the linebacker. Ball is out to the 26-yard line, second down and 9. They come in a tight formation with a stack wide receivers on the right side, and then they'll run a bootleg, throwing out to the right and overthrowing the wide open receiver.
0: Pass intended for throw.
1: That was Bryson Thrower that was the intended receiver, and again, Akinola not accurate on the pass.
2: No, that guy wide open, actually, and he tried to throw it on the run, and it just was way over his head.
1: So it'll be third down and 9 now. North Forney comes out with 3 wide receivers to the right, 2 to the left. Empty backfield for Akinola. Back to throw. Fires it over the middle. Caught at the 35. Still running at the 45-yard line before being taken down. The catch was complete to number 8. Cameron Johnson, and Barkins made the tackle, and it gets him out to the 46-yard line for a 21-yard gain. So it'll be first and 10 North Forney with 1:35 to go in the first quarter. Longview leads it 7-6. Now a power formation with 2 wideouts to the left side. They send a man in motion to the left, and they throw a bubble screen out there to Bryson Thrower, and he is tossed down immediately. James Pierce all over him. Dropped him for a loss on the play. Also in there, good defense by Anthony Huffman. So a loss out to the 43-yard line. Loss of about 4. It'll be second down and 13, under a minute to play. From the 43, North Forney again with 2 wide to the right, blocking back to the right, and a RPO, and again pressure coming up the middle, and he's sacked. taken down by the Longview defense. The second wave got to him.
2: Yes, Longview's front was all over him.
1: Looks like it was Chasten Wrighton that got to him first. He slipped away from Wrighton. And then, coming to clean it up, number 21 for the Lobos, Xavier Daggs. And it's third down now back at the 39-yard line, and that is the end of the first quarter. Our score after one quarter of play, Longview 7, North 46. 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
1: Start of the second quarter. North Forney comes out. We've got the echo, Matt. It's going to be third down and 17. Ball's at the 39-yard line. Back to throw. Akinola tries a screen up the middle, and he is taken down. Lawson Tubb all over him. He gained a yard on the play to the 41, but that was it.
2: Man alive, he's having a great game. That's probably his fourth or fifth tackle already.
1: He's making his presence felt. And that's going to force a punt. Line of scrimmage will be the 41-yard line. Jake Guardiola is back at his own 26. Pressure coming, but he gets it off. He launched it. It's a deep punt. It's taken by Barkins at the 15, and then Barkins gets about 2 yards before great coverage downfield by Thrower takes him down.
2: Keelan Barkins. That's another great punt for them. I mean,
1: he's a heck of a kicker. He's a weapon.
2: Yep.
1: Lobos will have the ball starting at their own 16 or 17-yard line. They lead it 7-6. And again, I believe it's Jacaden Davis in at quarterback. Trey Hamilton left, went to the locker room. Sometime at around the 4-minute mark, they'll hand it off. McElroy tries the right side. McElroy finds a little bit of running room, gets across the 20 to the 21. A gain of 4, second down and 6. No idea what happened to Trey, but that's the nice thing about having a guy like Jacaden Davis, who's been the backup quarterback last year, got snaps in blowouts. They used him in a lot of different ways, including quarterback, so he's pretty comfortable in this situation, and he'll be the starting quarterback next year. Sent a man in motion out of the backfield, flaring out. Jacaden Davis takes the snap. Now he's going to run it up the middle, and he'll find room to around the 25-yard line.
0: Jacaden Davis with the keeper.
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0: Desmond Bryant on the stop.
1: Homecoming night here at Longview. On a hot night. And the Lobos starting to heat up. Third down and 3. Here they come. They've got two tight ends. Wide receivers are in tight. They shift the tight end to the left side, and a timeout is called by Longview. That's their second timeout in this first half. We'll take a 30-second timeout with them. 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
1: Brian Houston, Johnny Vaughn back at Lobo Stadium. Tonight's ball game brought to you in part by Peter Chevrolet, Chrysler, Dodge, Jeep in Longview, Eastman Credit Union, GZ's Asian Bistro, Good Brothers Heating and Air, Sabre Defense, Diagnostic Clinic of Longview, Longview Kilgore Cable, McDaniel's Quality Body Works, and the Mansour Law Firm. Third down and two for the Lobos at their own 25-yard line. They lead 7-6 over North Forney in the district opener. Tight end shifts to the left side. Davis rolls to his left. Pressure coming on the backside. Davis was able to get a little bit of yardage, but he might pick up the first down. It's going to be close.
2: Yeah, I believe it.
1: I think he got it. First down, Longview. Davis with just enough running room to be able to pick up that first down, the 2 yards needed, out to the 28-yard line. 9:22 to go in the first half. Longview leads 7-6 over North Forney. Here come the Lobos. Davis goes wide right in the slot. Kamari and Pickron. Herndon lined up to the short side of the field on the left side. Back to throw. Davis just throws a soft pass, but it was a little high. Herndon dropped it, should have had it.
2: Yeah, it was a little bit high, but he got both hands on it.
1: It was a catchable ball.
2: Yeah.
1: Davis did float it. And it sailed just a little bit high, but again, as tall as Herndon is, he didn't have to jump very high to hang on to it. He just wasn't able to make the grab. So now Herndon goes wide right with Sean Davis in the slot to the right, tight end to the left side. And McElroy takes the handoff. He goes right up the middle, gets a hole. Now it closes at the 35. It looks like it's going to go a ways. And then a good tackle made by Bryson Fleming, the defensive back who's going to New Mexico next year. But it was a gain out to the 36-yard line. And it sets up a third down and two.
2: I'm thinking that Longview may go for a deep route here pretty quick.
1: They shift the tight end over to the right side, and Davis is going to run the quarterback keep, and he's going to get knocked down for a loss on that play. He tried to just run quarterback power.
0: Davis went the keeper.
1: And closing on it was an outstanding play by Kobe Jackson, the linebacker. So it's fourth down and two now. And it looks like Longview's going to keep their offense out on the field, and they're deep in their own territory. Wow. Okay.
2: And they're going to come wide left.
1: And they're in an I formation, so they've got two tight ends. They're just going to try to run it down their throat or hope North Forney will jump. Davis stares at the sideline for a long time. Now he changes the play. And the fullback move behind him. That'll mean a punt. Brandon Cavazos just shifted a little bit, and that's all it took for an illegal procedure call. And so that changes the whole strategy. They lose 5 yards on the play, and they'll have to kick the ball away. I was kind of hoping I'd get to see them run that football, see if they were going to make it or not.
7: James.
1: That's a

0: old call. So it's fourth down now and 7. And Pierce comes on to punt the football. He backed up at his own 16-yard line. No pressure on the punter. It's a high, short, end-over-end punt. Now it takes a big, long view roll. Oh, goodness, all the way back. And it's been muffed and touched. Longview can get on it and score. They get on the ball. Touchdown, Longview.
1: Wow.
0: Touchdown, Longview, number 5, to Tamardrick Bradford. A muffed punt, and Tamardrick Bradford picks it up in the end zone for the score.
2: Well, it hit the ground, and then it started rolling right in the right direction, and they just couldn't do anything, and Longview had a lot of guys running, and now we end up with a touchdown.
0: Great break for the Lobos on the kicking game, and now they send Alba on for the extra point, and his kick is up. Point after is good, and the Lobos take a 14-6 lead with 7:03 to play here in the first half. 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

0: a muffed punt, and a race for a live ball into the end zone, and Tamardrick Bradford fell on it for Longview in the end zone for a touchdown. Point after by Alba was good. And Longview has a 14-6 lead now in the second quarter. And now they'll try a very short kick. They kicked it out of bounds. That's a flag, and it's going to give North Forney great field position.
1: Yeah, after that last punt, and now we kick it out of bounds on the kickoff.
2: 5 yards will be added to the out-of-bounds spot. First down.
0: So the ball went out of bounds around the 38. They add 5 yards to it and bring it out to the 43. And North Forney will have it. First and 10 with 7:03 to play in the first half. Longview leads 14-6 in the district opener on homecoming night at Lobo Stadium. North Forney with stacked wide receivers on the left side. And then a handoff to the left side. This time, the other Woodard tries the left side. It's Dante Woodard. And Woodard gets no gain on the play. Longview rush defense is doing an outstanding job. And guess who's out there? McCaden Frazier and Lawson Tubb. Wow.
1: They're going to be out there most of the time.
0: 1 yard gain, second down and 9. Don't forget, at halftime, we'll be throwing it out to Harlan, the sports guy, and Pigskin Bob for a preview of tonight's Friday night scoreboard show. That's over on Kicks 105.7. Rolling to the right, Akinola throws it wide open. Bryson Thrower catches it around the 35-yard line and gets tripped up around the 30. I mean, he was wide open, too.
1: Yeah, he had plenty of room. He made the catch.
0: Had an opening in the zone around the 38 or so. And it's a 26-yard pass. First and 10. North Forney at their Longview 30-yard line. They'll hand it off to Woodard again. Woodard tries the right side, finds some running room, and moves the pile, and it gets down to around the 21-yard line. Picked up 9 on the play.

0: to Dante Woodard. And it's second down and one.
1: James Bates and DeMarcus Bradford combined for the tackle.
0: That's one of the few successful running plays that North Forney's had tonight.
2: Yeah, they haven't had many.
0: They've got a power formation blocking back to the right, and then they'll throw an RP out. It was thrown low, but it was caught on the inside slot. Complete around the 11-yard line.
1: This is complete to Braden Fleming.
0: Braden Fleming was the receiver. He got the first down. North Forney moves the chains to the 15-yard line. 4:49 to play in the first half. Longview up 14-6, but North Forney is threatening. Thrower goes wide left. Jackson Fort splits wide right. From the I formation, Dante Woodard runs into a wall and is dropped in his in the backfield.
2: Yeah.
1: Woodard on the carry.
2: That's an interesting play right there where you just run a real dive play.
1: Tyson Johnson
0: was the man that stuffed that hole, and he lost a yard on the play. Second down and 11 at the 16.
2: You got to believe that they're going to throw the ball on this play.
0: They're back in the gun with two wideouts to the right side. And Cordae Woodard takes the handoff, sweeping left. He almost broke a tackle, but then Lobo's just got thrown down. Chaston Wrighton got shoved after the play, but no flag.
2: Well, there was a hole right there at the line of scrimmage that they missed.
0: Little extracurricular activity. Look more maybe like a Longview flop. That would never happen. So the ball's at the 13-yard line. Now it's third down and 8. North Forney trying to score. Quick pass over the middle. Bryson Thrower comes up with it. Touchdown, North Forney. On the slant, 13 yards.
1: Pass is complete to Thrower.
2: Yeah. That was pretty good coverage, but it was an excellent reception out there.
0: Now they'll try the extra point, Jake Guardiola. Trey Hamilton's back out on the field now. It looks like he's warming up. Kick is up. Kick is good. 3:04 to play here in the first half. Longview 14, North Forney 14-13, Longview on top. 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
0: Back at Lobo Stadium, Jake Guardiola kicking it off for North Forney after their touchdown. It's a pooch kick, onside kick, and it's recovered by North Forney. Man, it looked like Tayshawn Gray might have a shot to fall on it. He touched it but couldn't get control of it, and it was recovered by North Forney on an onside kick.
1: The kicking team touched the ball prior to the ball going 10 yards. It was recovered by the kicking team. First down.
0: Okay, so it's North Forney's ball.

0: A member of the receiving team touched it before it went 10 yards. That made it live, and thus, even though the ball didn't travel 10 yards, North Forney was able to maintain possession. And so now trailing by one, they'll start this drive at the 48-yard line. Play action, back to throw, Akinola, deep ball. Left side, thrower tried to make the grab, couldn't do it, and then we have an interception. Interception on the play, Von Darren Adams.
1: And it was a great interception. It was bounced off the shoulder pad, and he just dove and pulled the ball in.
0: Big turnover for Longview, Von Darren Adams. And the Lobos have it now. 2:54 to play in the first half. And fortunately, that onside kick does no harm. Longview will start at their own 5-yard line, but they have the ball and a 1-point lead. Two wide to the left side. Jacaden Davis stays in at quarterback. They'll hand it off to McElroy up the middle. Finds a hole, almost broke it. Got out to about the 15-yard line and then got tripped up, but it's going to be a first down for Longview. Great job in on the interior of that offensive line.
2: Perkins on the stop.
0: First and 10, Lobos, 2:36 to play. First half, they lead 14-13. Ball's out to the 16-yard line. Again, a handoff to McElroy, and again, right up the middle. This time, the North Forney defense bottled it up. Big, big defensive lineman for North Forney on the play. Number 54, Jamarian Jackson Brown, stuffs that run. He got to the back to the 14, so he lost a little yardage on the play, and a timeout's going to be called. It's a two-minute timeout. We'll take a 30-second break. 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
0: Back at Lobo Stadium, Brian Houston, Johnny Vaughn, Matt Morton back at the station producing. Lobos have the football at their own 20-yard line after a big interception at the 5 by Von Darren Adams gave him the ball after North Forney had recovered an onside kick. Longview leads at 14-13, 2 minutes to go in the half. Trey Hamilton's back out on the field, back out on the sidelines. Saw him doing some warming up. I don't know when he'll get back in the game. Jacaden Davis remains in at quarterback. He has a running back to his left, two wideouts to the left. Quick RPO, it's an inside screen to Herndon. Herndon breaks a tackle at the 25, almost gets loose, and is dropped at the 29-yard line. He may have the first down. He did pick it up. But, man, I mean, he was a shoelace away from breaking that thing and going all the way. Tackle was made on the play by Armand Alexander, the linebacker. First and 10 Lobos at their own 27. And again, a handoff to McElroy. Shoots into the secondary and picks up a first down at the 40-yard line. 11-yard run by Jakelvin McElroy. He's showing some burst.
1: Yeah, he is. And that was a nice cut. Broke a tackle.
0: He's not going to go down easily either. Ball's at the 41-yard line, first and 10 Lobos. Handoff McElroy coming left, and he'll get out to around the

0: yard line. 109 to play in the first half. Longview leads at 14-13. Davis at quarterback since the middle of the first quarter. And play action, RPO over the middle. Herndon catches it at the 45 and then is brought down around the 41-yard line. Again, seems like he's just one hand away from breaking it all the way.
1: Yeah, you see right there, they just grabbed one of his feet as he was fixing to turn up the field. Could have been a big play.
0: First and 10, Lobos. They'll set it down at the 39-yard line in North Forney territory. 46 seconds remaining here in the first half. Longview up by one, 14-13.
1: You kind of have to believe that Longview may try a deep throw here with 46 seconds left.
0: Two wide receivers to the left. Davis back to throw. Now he's flushed out of the pocket. He's got to run, and there are defenders all around him. And down he goes for a loss back around the 49-yard line. Pass rush got to him that time. Has a huge defensive line, and Kendall Hunter gets up off the bottom of that pile. A loss back to the 46. And a timeout called by Longview. That'll be their final timeout. We'll take a 30-second break. 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
0: Longview Lobos are out of timeouts. They lead 14-13 over North Forney with 38 seconds to go in the first half. They're faced with a third down and 15 at the North Forney 46. Trey Hamilton is standing on the sideline really close to John King. But just standing there right now, still kind of maybe hurt his shoulder or something because he's working his arms a little bit. Play action, Jacaden Davis back to throw. Deep ball, right side, up to get it. Caught! Touchdown, Jaden Herndon with two men draped all over him.
1: Wow. That was a great throw and even a better catch.
0: 48-yard pass. And I mean, it was perfect. He dropped it into the bucket. And credit to Jaden Herndon, because there were people all over him, and he held on to the ball. And the Lobos score with 29 seconds to play here in the first half. And Alba comes on for the extra point. It's up. It's good, and Longview stretches their lead to 21-13 now. 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
0: James Pierce back out to kick the football off. After the Lobos score to take a 21-13 lead, Pierce kicks it along the ground. It's taken at the 23-yard line and then running to his right out to the 30. And then the Lobos kickoff return cover team gets all over him. Tackle made out there by Tykevian Perry. To Caden Davis, dropped one in the bucket, 48 yards to Jaden Herndon with 29 seconds to go in the first half, and Longview leads a 21-13.
1: What a sweet throw. Oh. Right there, perfect, and then the catch was made by Herndon.
0: With two guys hanging all over him.
1: Yep.
0: And he didn't even think about dropping that pass. That was about as impressive a catch as you'd want to make.
1: Well, the catch and the throw.
0: Yes.
1: Just unbelievable.
0: Perfect. Back to throw. And a completion for a short gain out to Braden Fleming. Tubb made the tackle after a 5-yard gain on the Akinola pass. Out to the 35. Second down. Pressure in his face. Akinola throws it up high, deep. There's pass interference. Contact on the play by Tamardrick Bradford on number 8 for North Forney. Cameron Johnson hit him early before the ball got there, and it was a clear pass interference. But there's no time left on the clock, so maybe they get one play. Clock shows zero, but I think it's 0.9 seconds left in this game in the first half. So this is the last play of the half. And you see the Longview secondary dropping way back. They've got three guys standing back at the 20-yard line. The line of scrimmage is the 50. They're not going to let anybody get deep on them. And you know what's happening here.
8: Please reset the game clock to 2 seconds.
0: Two seconds. The officials say put 2 seconds back on the clock. So it'll still be the last play of the half.
1: Yeah.
0: But it'll be first and 10 North Forney at midfield. Ball's on the left hash mark. They send four wide. And now it looks like North Forney's going to call a timeout. They want to make sure they get this right. We'll take a 30-second break. 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
0: Brian Houston along with Johnny Vaughn back here at Lobo Stadium. 2 seconds left in the first half. North Forney has the ball at midfield. They trail 21-13 to Longview. And so you know this is Hail Mary time here. And again, the Longview secondary, everybody's dropped back a good 40 yards away from the line of scrimmage. They don't want anybody getting behind them. They'll send two wide to either side. Cordae Woodard is lined up to the left of David Akinola. And here we go, back to throw. Akinola fires it deep, down the middle. That it's caught. No, he dropped it. And the pass is broken up. Did Von Deren Adams pick it off? I don't think so, but I know this. The play's over. He didn't intercept it. He broke it up. Incomplete, and that is the end of the first half. Longview 21, North Forney 13 at halftime. 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
10: Brian Houston back at Lobo Stadium along with Johnny Vaughn. Longview leads at 21-13 on homecoming at halftime. North Forney got on the board first on the very opening drive. They took it 54 yards. It was capped by David Akinola's 32-yard touchdown pass to Braden Fleming. The extra point was missed. Longview was trailing North Forney with 9:13 to go in the first quarter, 6-0. Later in the quarter, for whatever reason, we're not sure, Trey Hamilton had to leave the ball game, the quarterback for the Lobos. He came back out later in the half, favoring his right shoulder. We don't know the severity of the injury, but we do know that Jacaden Davis, who is the backup quarterback as well as the starting running back, moved in under center and took it 60 yards. It was sparked by a 42-yard run by Davis to the North Forney 20, and then Jakelvin McElroy finished the drive with a 12-yard touchdown run. The point after by Alba was good. Longview led it 7-6. With 2:37 to go in the first quarter, and that's how it ended at the end of the quarter. Longview special teams get a touchdown. North Forney's kick returner muffed a punt inside his own 10-yard line. The ball was live. There was a race for it into the end zone, and Tamardrick Bradford fell on it in the end zone for a Longview touchdown. Again, Alba's extra point was good. Longview led it 14-6, 7:03 remaining in the first half. North Forney answered with a 57-yard drive. Akinola with a 26-yard completion to Brian Thrower, and that set up their 13-yard touchdown connection. The extra point good. Longview led now by only one, 14-13, but Longview comes right back. They get a turnover, an interception by Vondaren Adams, and then Longview takes it 95 yards. The big play, Jacaden Davis connects with Jaden Herndon for a 48-yard touchdown, despite Herndon having two defenders hanging on him. Extra point good, 21-13, Longview leading North Forney at halftime. Johnny Vaughn, thoughts about this first half?
11: Well, I think one thing that is showing about this Lobo team is not just one or two good players on this team. We've got a whole bunch of them, and then we've got a whole bunch of good plays. And tonight, I think they've just made about as good a showing as you can. And it's going to be tough if the quarterback goes down. But we just got playmakers, and this is a team that makes a lot of plays. They keep playing hard. So, I think this is maybe the best we've looked this year.
10: The one thing we do need to keep in mind is we've seen this movie all year. North Forney falls behind, and then they come storming back. So it's not like Longview can relax, but their defense has played pretty well other than just a few breakdowns. Again, they've made the big plays, turnovers, Von Deren Adams with the interception, the muffed punt recovered in the end zone for a Longview touchdown. So far, everybody's contributing, and they're making up for the loss of Trey Hamilton quite nicely right now. And they have a 21-13 lead. All right, we're going to take a timeout. We're going to throw it out to Harlan, the sports guy, and Pigskin Bob, and they'll give you a preview of the Friday night scoreboard show, which you can hear after this game on Kicks 105.7. 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

0: 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And it's Harlan the Sports Guy. It's Pigskin Bob. How are you?
1: I'm doing fantastic.
0: How tonight, we're going to be doing the Friday Night Scoreboard Show while I'm watching the Red Raiders on my phone. So,
1: Oh, really?
0: They're playing Houston tonight.
1: Ooh. So, big game.
0: I'll be keeping up with that. You'll be keeping up with all the high school football.
1: I will.
0: So the Longview Lobo fans, after the game, they can tune over to 105.7 or 104.1 or 103.7 or
1: your computer,
0: and catch up on all the high school football scores that Bob will be covering tonight.
1: I will.
0: Besides the Longview Lobos, who are we going to be talking about?
1: We're going to be talking about Rockwall Heath at Tyler Legacy, Tyler at West Mesquite, and then we're going to become Bay Sterling fans tonight because guess who's coming to town?
0: Lufkin
1: travels to Bay Sterling. Hallsville at Greenville. I think that's a winnable game for Hallsville at Greenville tonight.
0: Go Bobcats.
1: We got Marshall at Nacogdoches. Mount Pleasant traveling to White House.
0: Mount Pleasant, White House, one of my games I have starred that I think is going to be a fantastic game tonight.
1: What about the Bullard at Kilgore game? Now, does Kilgore unleash a lot of anger after what's been happening the last couple of weeks?
0: They haven't won yet.
1: Struggling.
0: Poor Bullard gets on the

0: Yes.
1: Both of them. Really good programs. Have struggled a little bit so far this season. Gladewater at Spring Hill.
0: Yeah.
1: Who knows? Because what Gladewater team's going to show up? You would think they would run all over Spring Hill.
0: Well, and Spring Hill got blown out 2 weeks ago, and then they look like world beaters last week.
1: Right.
0: So who knows which Panthers and which Bears are going to show up.
1: All right. One of my big games of the night, Fan at Pittsburgh.
0: Sure.
1: You've got to love that matchup. Kauffman at Athens, Maybank at Brownsboro, Mount Vernon at Canton, Rusk at Troop, Mineola's traveling to Lone Oak tonight, Winsboro at Hooks, Sabine at Redwater.
0: Hmm.
1: Yeah.
0: What, Redwater 3-0?
1: And Sabine has struggled. So.
0: Well, they struggled in that first game, looked really good in the second game. Kind of, you know, they're still learning to win, Tim Russell said.
1: There you go. Scurry Rosser at White Oak.
0: Go Roughnecks.
1: We got Westwood at Timpson. No, that was played last night. I'm sorry. Westwood at Timpson was played last
0: night. We'll still talk about it tonight.
1: Yeah, we've got all of that. Edgewood at Cooper. Wascom at Harmony. No. Wascom Harmony was played on Thursday night as well. I should make better notes.
0: You should start coming to rehearsal.
1: Grand Saline is at Joaquin. They do play tonight, and your mother's going to be there, right?
0: Yeah.
1: Hopefully.
0: Home opener at Joaquin tonight.
1: Dangerfield at Atlanta. Big game for Dangerfield. They've got to right the ship over there. Hugh Springs at Paul Pewitt. Shelbyville at ARP. Jefferson, Liberty, ILO.
0: That's a tough order going up there for your Bulldogs.
1: It really is. Coming off of a loss last week.
0: A tough loss to Gunner.
1: Tough loss. West Rusk is at Garrison. Winona at Elkhart. Now, didn't you contact the UIL regarding this Winona-Elkhart game?
0: I did. They got back to me late this afternoon and said, yes, someone has to win that game. They have to keep playing till someone wins.
1: Till there is a winner.
0: Right.
1: Okay, I'm with you. Cushing at Alba Golden. Itasca at Cayuga. Frankston at Iola. Hawkins is traveling over to Overton tonight. Carlisle at Lovelady. Elysian Fields, Mount Enterprise. Union Grove at Tenaha.
0: Okay.
1: Might be a fun matchup tonight. I like that. Ore City at Colmenil, Big Sandy at Bowles. And last night, I just have to tell you, Lyndon Kildare won a game.
0: Okay.
1: Yes.
0: Who'd they beat?
1: They beat Chico.
0: All right. And the man or
1: no,
0: just
1: Chico? Just
0: Chico. Okay.
1: You know, if it was Chico and the man, Lyndon Kildare would have got and a loss.
0: Okay.
1: All right. But Lyndon Kildare got a win last night. And then we're going to be following, finally, Union Hill. They're taking on the ET homeschool team.
0: The number one state-ranked Union Hill Bulldogs.
1: Boy,
0: how about that?
1: Good. They are good.
0: All right. Like I said, I'll be watching the Red Raider game on my phone while Bob's working hard getting you high school football scores. So tune in tonight after the Lobo victory over to 105.7 KYKX, and we'll get you caught up on all the scores. This is your Eastman Credit Union halftime show. We'll take a break and send it back to Lobo Stadium for Brian Houston and Johnny Vaughn's second half call

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5: Brian Houston back here at Lobo Stadium, where it's halftime. We've seen a great halftime show, and we're just about ready to start the second half kickoff. Lobos lead it by a score of 21-13 over North Forney. Other scores from around the area: Rockwall Heath leads Tyler Legacy 28-14. Roy City, the team that Longview plays next week, has a 20-13 lead at halftime over Forney. And we know Rockwall is blowing out Mesquite Horn right now, about 42-14. Other scores: White House leads Mount Pleasant 31-7 in the second quarter. Marshall with a 17-7 lead over Nacogdoches at halftime. Lufkin leads 21-7 over Baytown Sterling. Other scores at halftime: Hallsville leads Greenville 77-3. Final score from last night: Canton beat Mount Vernon 55-0. Malakoff has a 14-3 lead over Center in the second quarter. Halftime: Gladewater leads Spring Hill 34-6. Ferris leads Wills Point 27-0 at the half. Gilmer and Sulphur Springs in a much ballied ball game. Gilmer leads at 28-24 at halftime. Woodville leads Jasper 18-3. Pittsburgh leads Van 17-0 in the second quarter. Other scores: Carthage over Spring Legacy 21-0 in the second quarter. Chapel Hill falling to Lindale 35-13 in the second quarter. Pine Tree up on Jacksonville 28-0 in the second. And Henderson with a 24-7 lead over Palestine in the second quarter. Kilgore leads Bullard 27-0 in the second quarter as well. And you hear Troop leading Rusk 14-7 now at halftime. We'll take a timeout. We'll come back for the start of the second half. 1 minute break. 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
5: Back at Lobo Stadium, the teams are back out on the field. The Lobos have the great fortune of having scored right before halftime and then get the ball to open the second half. So we got a chance to double it up right here as they lead at 21-13 in the district opener against North Forney. And again, not sure about the status of Trey Hamilton for the second half. We'll see how that goes and who comes out at quarterback when the Lobos take the field. But at this moment, still looking along the sidelines there, and I have not seen Trey Hamilton standing off to the sideline. Doesn't look like he's warming up, and I don't suspect he's going to go back into the ball game tonight, Johnny.
12: Yeah, I'd be surprised, because if he's got any kind of problem at all on his shoulder, I think they would probably get somebody and have him look at it before they put him back in, because you just never know.
5: Trey Hamilton, a University of Texas El Paso commit, and a dual threat who's led the team in rushing and passing. But Jacaden Davis is probably one of the best backup quarterbacks you could have in the state, because he's probably as good as Trey Hamilton, and they use him all over the field. Hamilton just has a year more experience, but the junior has come in the first quarter, and he's played like he's been playing the position all year.
12: Yeah, he really did. I mean, he played shockingly good, actually.
5: He threw a beautiful 48-yard touchdown pass to Jaden Herndon. I mean, dropped it in the bucket, and Herndon had two defenders hanging on him and was able to hold on to it and score on the touchdown. And so now the Lobos want to see if they can't open up this lead a little bit. It's 21-13 right now. And again, North Forney will be kicking off from our right to our left. The kicker for North Forney is Jake Guardiola. And he steps into it, puts his foot in. It's an onside kick, a scramble for it. This time the Lobos come up with it, and it's being returned back to the 40, to the 30. And a great return on a heads-up bounce. Trying to see who it was that had the ball.
12: Let's see.
5: 30.
13: Jeremiah Levis.
5: Jeremiah Levis returned that ball.
12: Yeah, I think that's probably his first return of the year. He did a pretty good job right up the sideline. He held on to the ball.
5: An attempted onside kick. Ball bounced high in the air and right into the hands of Jeremiah Levis, and he returned it to the 32-yard line at North 40 territory. And now we're going to sweep right. And Jacaden Davis is going to get it inside the 30 down to around the 27-yard line. This drive started at the 32.

0: So Ja'Kaden Davis is in at quarterback. That means Ja'Kelvin McElroy is in at running back. Jaden Herndon, Sean Davis, and Caden Graves, the receivers, the tight end, Cy Marsh, he rotates Jaden Washington. They are in a two tight end set here. And quarterback right up the middle on a power, breaks a tackle, finds some running room, still running at the 15, breaks another tackle at the 10, walks into the end zone, touchdown, Ja'Kaden Davis.
1: Oh, man, what a run. He ran over two people on the way to the goal.
0: He was dead stopped twice on this run, once at around the 25, broke out of that tackle, kept his feet, then slipped another tackle at the 15, and then ran it into the end zone for the touchdown. 32-yard run. And now Alba will try the extra point. Kick is up. Kick is good. And the Lobos extend their lead. Longview 28, North Forney 13. 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
0: The battle of the short kickoffs, this time it was James Pierce who pooched it up, and it was taken from the 30-yard line, and a great return defense by Longview, and a good tackle on the coverage by number 14, Aiden Collins. And so North Forney now trailing 28-13. They'll start at the 11-minute mark in the third quarter, and they will be at their own 30-yard line. Handing it off to Corday Woodard. Woodard slammed down by Lawson Tubbs. He tried the right side. Might have gained one on the play.
1: I tell you, they continue to try to run right at Longview's defensive front, and they're just not making much yardage that way.
0: They've had very little success on the ground.
1: Yep.
0: Second down and eight now. Falcons have the ball at their own 32. Back to throw. Quarterback rolling left, sails it into the sidelines. Akinola, the only one near it was Bryson Thrower. And it looked like he just threw it out of bounds because Thrower was not open. Actually, he sailed it. That was just a bad pass. Third down and eight. So the Lobos score at the end of the first half and then score on the opening drive after recovering an onside kick and getting a big return from Jeremiah Levis. And it's third down and eight now for North Forney. Back to throw, Akinola. Pressure coming backside. Chaston Wrighton coming after him. Flag goes down. Back at the 22-yard line, Akinola ran out of bounds around the 38, holding is the call against North Forney.
1: Two flags out there.
0: So bring that run back and then step off the penalty. And North Forney is way behind the sticks now.

0: Third down and 18. The ball's on the 22 now. They've got to get to the 40 for a first down. Going wide right, Cameron Johnson. Thrower wide left. Back to throw, Akinola. Pressure coming again. Coming after him, Caden Frazier. He sails that ball on the right sideline. Overthrown, intended for Cameron Johnson. And it's going to be a punt for North Forney. Longview defense holds up.
1: Yeah, the defense has really stepped up on that series. And North Forney seems to be a little lost.
0: Trying to find something that works.
1: Yep.
0: Guardiola is back inside his own 10. He gets a low line drive kick off. This time, Jaquelin Barkins lets it go by him, and the ball will take a short North Forney roll and die at the 28-yard line. 51-yard punt. And Longview, with, again, the 28-13 lead, comes back out onto the field now with 9:50 to play in the third quarter. Jacaden Davis remains in at quarterback for the injured Trey Hamilton. He's got two tight ends, a single wide receiver to the right, a blocking back to the right side. Davis is just going to run a quarterback sweep, and he'll get across the 30 to about the 32-yard line for a short gain. He's a physical runner as well as a terrific passer. And we've got a man down. Okay, it's just an offensive lineman trying to get up off of one of the North Forney defenders. He got five on the play out to the 33. Second and five, Longview. What's really impressive, Johnny, about Davis is just he's shown complete control and poise in this thing. He's not the least bit rattled by the situation.
1: He really isn't. I mean, especially when you consider that he really hasn't played much at quarterback for Longview.
0: Now they'll try the inside handoff, this time to McElroy. There's not much there as he gets bottled up and dropped for no gain on the play. Tackle was made by number 27, who I don't have. Third down and five. Ball's at the 34-yard line. Davis goes wide left in the slot, Herndon. Blocking back to the right of the quarterback, Davis, and the running back, McElroy, lined up to the left. Davis sends his running back in motion. To the left. Now he got a high snap. He pulls it down and he runs it up the middle. Breaks a tackle. Still running at the 50, at the 45, and he goes down at the 42-yard line. Wow.
1: What a run.
0: 31-yard run by Jaquelin Davis. And I mean, it was power, too.
1: He's just really an outstanding player.
0: He's putting on a show tonight, running and passing. And there was nothing fancy about that when I said, oh, Trey Hamilton's back in the game. Okay.
1: Wow, that's good news.
0: All right, let's see if Hamilton's up to it at this point. Blitz shown, handoff, McElroy. He'll get to the 40. And that is good news to see Trey Hamilton back in the game. And now Jaquelin Davis. And they're going to bring Hamilton off. And Davis goes back in at quarterback. So I'm not sure what that was about. But they didn't try to make Trey throw, so apparently they thought he was healthy enough that he could go in there and hand off one play. Jacaden Davis a breather, I guess, after that long run. Second down and 9 from the 41. Single wide receiver to the right, the short side of the field. Davis, again, right up the middle. Finds running room, almost broke a tackle, and he's down at the 38-yard line. So they run him like they would a running back. And yet he can still pass as well as anybody. So now they're faced with a 3rd down and 6 at the North Forney 38. Play clock down to 11. Lobo's obviously in no hurry with this big lead right now. Davis with a running back to the right, drops back, fires, slant. Ball looked like it was tipped at the line of scrimmage. Yeah,
1: that's what I thought, too. Somebody got a hand on it.
0: It was incomplete. Nothing quite like a high school football Friday night in Texas. No one gives you the lowdown on every victory, defeat, and blowout like the Friday Night Scoreboard Show Radio Network. Harlan, the sports guy, Pigskin Bob, and a supporting cast of the Lone Star State's best athletes, band members, cheerleaders, mascots. You can hear it all on 105.7 KYKX right after our ball game here on 106.5 Jack FM. End to punt now for the Lobos. They're going to make sure they try to pin North Forney deep in their own territory. This is Pierce. High punt toward the sideline. Bounces at the 5. Bounces straight up. And it's going to be stopped and downed at the 10-yard line. Just what the doctor ordered. It's only a 29-yard punt, but it pins North Forney back deep. .5:30 to play in the third quarter. 28-13. Lobos on top.
1: It's really been a nice game for Lafayette to this point. When you compare it to last week when we had some issues for a while, but tonight it's been all on view.
0: Akinola hands it off to Corday Woodard. Right side found a hole. There's a flag down in the secondary. He gets to the 21-yard line. Now let's see what the penalty is.
1: It's going to be interesting because this flag was thrown 15 yards from anything.
0: 30 yards. It's on the defense. And it's declined. So North Forney's going to have a 2nd down and short. 2nd down and 1 from the 20-yard line. Here come the Falcons. Bryson Thrower goes wide left, blocking back. And a handoff to Woodard, cuts it outside, tackled at the 20-yard line for no gain. 65, Chasten Wrighton makes the stop. And it's 3rd down and 1. Fondaren Adams also in on that scrum. North Forney taking their time getting out of the huddle. And they're in the I formation now under center. Dropped in the backfield. That Lobo defense and Lawson Tubb is back there. Along with number 13, James Pierce. Basically everybody on the defensive line had their way, but Tubbs was the first guy through.
1: Defense has been pretty awesome today.
0: They really have played well. John Berry's got to be really happy with the way they're playing right now. So that's going to force a punt for North Forney.

0: Jake Guardiola is going to be punting from his own 5-yard line. Line of scrimmage again is the 19. And Jaquelin Barkins is back at his own 45 to receive for Longview. It's a fake. And the Lobo sniffed it out. He's still running. And he's going to, oh, they blew him dead. He was down. The ball was snapped to an up back, Armand Alexander, and the Lobos were not fooled. And so they turned the ball over. That was a major gamble by Marcus Shaver. Good tackle in there. James Pierce came up and gave him a shot. And the Lobos are going to get the ball at the North 40 19.
1: Well, that didn't work out for them at all, did it?
0: No, that was not a good idea. Longview now at the line of scrimmage, again with two tight ends. From the 19, Jacaden Davis, hands off, McElroy spins in the hole and gets five when he should have got stopped for no gain. Tell you what, McElroy hits that hole so fast, and then he can make all kinds of moves to make you miss.
1: Yeah, you know, it's a funny thing this season. As we've gone forward, we see more players that can actually make plays for Longview, and I think that's great. So a lot of people getting to play, a lot of people showing up that they can play.
0: Second down now for the Lobos and seven. The ball's on the 16-yard line of North Forney. They had a chance to blow this thing open. Jaquelin Davis runs behind the fullback right up the middle. Gets to around the 12. And it'll be a third down and about four.
1: Third.
0: Yeah, it looks like third and four, and they've got the ball spotted at the 13. They're on the right hash mark. Brandon Cavazos checks in at fullback. Sean Davis comes out. They bring in two tight ends. And Davis takes the ball, runs it right up the middle. 5-4-3 down. Just explodes into the hole. He's tackled by Kobe Johnson. But it's a first down Longview. And a first and goal now at the 4.
1: Davis is just taking over.
0: And they'll do it again. He'll just run it up the middle. Push into the end zone. Touchdown Longview. Jaquelin Davis. A 4-yard run.
1: I tell you, we just can't say enough good things about him tonight.
0: Tell you what, let's give some credit to those big boys up front. Yeah. That offensive line is doing a job tonight, because that bunch on defense for North Forney is huge.
1: Yeah, that is true.
0: And the Lobo offensive line has been doing a number on them. Jimmy Castillo in particular at center. Alba comes in to try the extra point. Kick is up. Kick is good. Longview 35, North Forney 13. 1:40 to go in the third quarter. 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
0: following the Longview touchdown. Pierce kicks it all along down on the ground. Cordae Woodard picked it up at the 20, and then he runs it out in front of the Longview bench at around the 35-yard line of flags down back at the 28.
1: We'll see who this is against.
0: Again, North Forney. It's a holding call against the return team, so that's going to back up North Forney. Second half is not, this third quarter particularly has not gone well for Marcus Shaver's team. He gambled on a fake punt inside his own 19-yard line. Lobo sniffed it out and stopped it and then got the ball at the 19, and then Jacaden Davis ran it in from 4 yards out for the touchdown to make it 35-13, Longview on top with 1:40 to play in the third quarter. And so now North Forney will start at their own 18-yard line. First and 10. And quarterback steps up, and he's going to run across the 30 and get a first down for North Forney. David Akinola. First down for North Forney. 1:13 to play here in the third quarter. Longview up 35-13. Ball's on the 30-yard line. Akinola play action. Fires over the middle. Picked off at the 45, 30, 20, 15. Out of bounds. James Pierce with the interception. James Pierce intercepted it around the 35 and took it back to around the 16-yard line. You want a complete game? We're getting one tonight.
1: Yeah. We're getting one all right.
0: Tell you what, if they can continue this, talk about a great bounce back after a disappointing loss last week at Ruston.
1: Yeah, that was a tough one. But Longview has stepped up this week.
0: Jacaden Davis with the quarterback lead right up the middle, and again dances in the hole and then shoots through to the 12-yard line. That's going to be a gain of 9 on the play. And he's down at the 8-yard line. Just keep running it, Coach. This time, Cavazos is blocking back to the left of Davis, and Davis is just going to run it right up the middle again. Let the big uglies get him the first down. I think he got it. The referee's got it spotted at the 5. That'll be a first and goal, Longview. Two seconds to go in the third quarter. That's the end of the quarter, and our score after 3, Longview 35, North Forney 13. 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
0: Start of the fourth quarter at Lobo Stadium. Longview has the ball. First and goal at the five-yard line. They lead 35-13 over the defending District 10-6A champion North Forney Falcons. Jacaden Davis has been at quarterback since mid-first quarter when Trey Hamilton went out with an injury. Davis tries the left side. Davis is going to pick up a yard to the four. Trey Hamilton has, well, what we think is an injured shoulder. We have no idea how bad it is. But he was trying to warm up and looked like he was struggling a bit throwing the football. Hopefully it's nothing too serious. But in the meantime, Jacaden Davis has stepped in and done a whale of a job. He's scored twice on a rush. He's thrown a beautiful touchdown pass. And they're just using him like an old-fashioned tailback right now. He takes the snap, lines up, goes right into the end zone. Touchdown, Longview. Third touchdown run for Jacaden Davis. Wonder who the star of the game is tonight.
1: Yeah, that'll be tough to figure out.
0: 11:08 to play in the ball game, and the Lobos extend that lead. And they have total control of this thing right now. Javier Alba tries the extra point. The left footer puts it up. It's good. And Longview takes a 42-13 lead over North Forney. 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
0: Jacaden Davis with his third touchdown run of the night to go along with a touchdown pass. Lobos lead at 42-13. And another short kickoff picked up at the 31-yard line. And the Lobo defense is all over the return man, Braden Fleming. I mean, it's been a contest of pooch kicks to see what kind of turnovers you can create.
1: I'm telling you.
0: The tackle was made by number 98, Tykevian Perry. So North Forney gets the ball. They'll be at their own 35-yard line. 11 minutes to go in the game. Back to throw. Nope, they hand it off to Woodard. Woodard runs all the way back to the 20-yard line and then gets dropped back there. James Pierce is having a whale of a game. They lost a ton of yardage on that one.
1: Yes.
0: 15-yard loss. Sorry, Johnny.
1: Yeah, he made a turn and went the wrong way, actually. And so Longview was on the far side, had a lot of people out there, and that play just went to pot.
0: So now it's going to be second down and 25 on the 20-yard line. Coming right for a short gain, a very conservative call. David Akinola gets to the 25-yard line, a 5-yard gain when you need 25 for a first down. Okay. And you're trailing 42-13. So now it's third down and 20. They've got to get to the 35 for the first down. And again, there is no urgency getting out of the huddle. Play clock is down inside 10. It's almost like they've just waved the white flag.
1: Yeah, I think that's pretty obvious.
0: Now they let the clock run all the way down, which makes no sense, and then called a timeout. So North Forney timeout. Let's take it with them. 30-second break. 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
0: Lobo Stadium, Brian Houston, Johnny Vaughn, Matt Morton back at the station. And the Lobos lead at 42-13 with 9:32 to play in the ballgame. North Forney has it and show no signs that they're in any hurry to try to score here, which is a little unusual. They let the play clock run all the way down and then called a timeout, trailing 42-13.
1: It makes you wonder if just the heat is something that's bothering them.
0: Who knows? Both teams play in it all year. I don't understand. Blitz coming, and then a quarterback gets away. Akinola running at the 35. Gets to the 35 down at the 36-yard line. Picks up decent yardage, but he's still 10 yards shy of a first down now on third down. He was flushed out of the pocket, had to take off. Tubbs couldn't get to him. And then he was finally taken down by Jaquelin Barkins in the secondary. So it's fourth down now and 9 at the 36-yard line. And North Forney is going to punt it this time, or at least we think they will. Snap is back. Guardiola puts his foot into it again. A low line drive kick taken by Barkin, and he's tackled right there at the 28-yard line. 37-yard punt. Longview gets the ball back. 8:38 left in the ball game. Lobos lead at 42-13. Next week, they're on the road. They go to Royce City. At halftime, Royce City was up on Forney 20-13. And Jacaden Davis comes back out. And they've literally used him like a single wing tailback. You're watching 1940s football tonight.
1: Yeah.
0: And it's working. They're in the I formation this time, though. McElroy takes the handoff, and he'll plow to the 30. Running downhill. Got two on the play, second down and 8. Lobos be very happy to just run the clock out now. Sean Davis checks back in. At wide receiver. Trey Hamilton left the ball game in the first quarter, went into the locker room, came back out. He's come out and run one play, and it was a handoff. He's having problems with his shoulder. We don't know the severity of it, but Jacaden Davis has stepped up and played a terrific ball game. And Davis will throw a quick screen out in space to Jaden Herndon. Herndon to the 40. Herndon still pushing at the 45. He's got the first down, and then he has to be gang tackled, and they can't get him to the ground, but they blow it dead at the 44. 15-yard gain. Jacaden Davis to Jaden Herndon. First and 10, Longview. 7:27 to play in the game. Be sure and stick around afterwards. Coach John King will come up here, and I imagine he'll be in a little better mood than he was last week.
1: Yeah.
0: two tight ends at the 46-yard line on first down.

0: Hand off, McElroy, left side. McElroy gets across the 50. McElroy runs angry, and he gets taken down by Caden Tubman. He's not a big kid, but he's got a lot of fight in him. He's got little man syndrome. 5'8", 160 pounds, and he runs like he's 230. Oh. Going out wide right, Jeremiah Levis is in the game at wide receiver. They've got two tight ends. He's under center this time as Davis. Hand off to the fullback, and he finds some running room to the 40-yard line. That is Zycarian Vaughn, so they're starting to get some of the backups into the ball game now. And they pick up a first down. Made it to the 42-yard line. First and 10, Longview, 6:12 to play in the game. Lobos up 42-13. Levis goes wide right. He's the lone wide receiver. Again, they're just going to try to run this thing down North Forney's throat. Davis under center. Belly play to the fullback again for about five. I'm telling you, that interior offensive line for the Lobos has blown North Forney off the ball all night.
1: Yeah, it's a special night for that. Those players that have to hit somebody every play.
0: And they have.
1: They've been doing that.
0: They've punched them in the mouth a number of times tonight. Second and five now, still in the eye. Jacaden Davis, we little movement on the defensive line, jump, got back. And now this time a keeper by Jacaden Davis. Davis will take it around the left end, and he'll break a tackle at the 20 and go out of bounds around the 17-yard line. And it's a first down Longview with 5:07 to play. They lead 42-13. And the official says, just run the clock. I think everybody knows who's going to win this thing. Happy night for homecoming, that's for sure.
1: It was, or is.
0: And it will be. Davis under center as the whistle, flag goes down. It was a false start against Longview. They've got a lot of substitutes in the game now, so they'll back it up 5 yards. Bring it out to the 23, and it'll be first and 15. It's been a really clean game. I don't know that John King can find much to be unhappy about tonight.
1: And that's probably true, because it's really been a game that's been controlled by Longview most of the way. Now, the fact that maybe the quarterback is hurt is
0: That's concerning, sure. But the way this team has played tonight, in spite of that, handoff, Vaughn up the middle, not going to get much this time. Second down, no gain on the play. But now we just watch that clock run. Jacaden Davis is coming. Oh, Coach King he's coaching somebody right now he's not happy with. He ripped that headset off. And he's letting somebody know about it. So even though they're up 42-13, he's not taking his foot off the gas.
1: That's just like him, though.
0: No, that's what makes him great. That's why he's a Hall of Famer. Second and 15 from the 22. Hand off up the middle, fullback. Nobody unhappy this time, because I'm telling you, that was a big run to the 13-yard line. Vaughn was the ball carrier, but I'm going to tell you who needs to get the credit. Jaden Jackson at tackle just wiped out his man. That's just dominance. That's just sheer dominance on the line. So now it's going to be third down and 6 at the 13 for the Lobos. They're up 42-13, 2:58 to play. staying in the I formation with two tight ends, doing nothing fancy now. Another handoff to the fullback. No, Jacaden Davis kept it, walked into the end zone. Touchdown, Longview. Davis's fourth touchdown of the night. He faked it hard inside to the fullback and held on to it, pulled it, and took it around the end and turned around and was looking at defenders as he was walking in backwards into the end zone.
1: I mean, he just keeps getting better and better.
0: This has been his kind of a ball game. There's no doubt about that. Here comes Alba with the extra point. It's up. It's good. And Lobos extend their lead to 49-13 with 2:44 to play. 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
0: Another pooch kick, this time from Alba, and it's taken by North Forney at the 38-yard line. They'll run it out close to midfield. We'll see where they spot it. But Longview scores again. Jacaden Davis with his fourth touchdown run of the night, this time from 13 yards out. Longview leads at 49-13 with 2:38 to play. Tonight's ball game brought to you in part by Peter Chevrolet, Chrysler, Dodge, Jeep in Longview, Eastman Credit Union, GZ's Asian Bistro, Good Brothers Heating and Air, Sabre Defense, Diagnostic Clinic of Longview, Longview Kilgore Cable, McDaniel's Quality Body Works, and the Mansour Law Firm. North Forney starts this drive at their own 45-yard line. And they will hand it off to Corday Woodard. And Woodard will spin and drive for about 9 yards to the 47 with 2:27 left in the game. So I think Marcus Shavers is just as content to run this clock out as John King would be. Second down and two. This would drop North Forney to 0-3. Hand off to the other Woodard, and Woodard will pick up good yardage to the 40-yard line. 7-yard gain and a first down from Dante Woodard, new quarterback in the ball game as well. So Damani Dale Addison. And a timeout called. It's the 2-minute timeout. Let's take a 1-minute break. 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

0: And the quarterback tries to go up the middle, and this time a run blitz. And no chance as Jerrion Fitz shoots through there and knocks him down. Correction, let's make that 44. Tayshawn Gray. Give credit where credit's due. 56 seconds to go, and again, North Forney in no big hurry. On second down and 13 at the Longview 25. Stacked wide receivers on the left side. The clap, quick pass out in space, and the receiver hit right at the first down marker, so they gained about 2 yards on it, and it stopped the clock at the 36 seconds to go. Elijah Turner was the receiver. Dale Addison, the quarterback. It's third down and 12. 24 seconds remaining. Clock continues to run. Be interesting to see if North Forney even tries to run a play. 14 seconds to go in the game. North Forney lining up. Takes the snap. They're just going to run it. Coming around left end. And running out of bounds is Dante Woodard. And the game is over. So they were content just to let it run out.
1: Wow. I don't blame them.
0: All Longview tonight, it's a happy homecoming as the Longview Lobos go to 1-0 in District 10-6A play. They beat North Forney, the defending district champs tonight, by a score of 49-13. They go through the handshake line, and Coach John King's team bounced back from a frustrating night last week in Ruston, Louisiana, to really, really play a great game tonight against Marcus Shaver's North Forney Falcons. We'll take a timeout. We'll come back with the postgame show. 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
6: Back at Lobo Stadium, it's a happy homecoming for the Longview Lobos as they put away North Forney, the defending district champions, by a score of 49-13. Didn't start out looking that way, though. North Forney got on the board on the first drive of the game. They had a 54-yard drive capped by David Akinola's 32-yard touchdown pass to Braden Fleming. The extra point was missed. North Forney led 6-0 with 9:13 to go in the first quarter. Later in the quarter, though, big news. Trey Hamilton left the ball game, went into the locker room with an apparent injury. We think it's a shoulder. We will find out more when we talk to Coach John King here shortly. But in the meantime, Jacaden Davis stepped in as the quarterback and took it 42 yards to the North Forney 20. And then Jakelvin McElroy scored from 12 yards out with 2:37 to play in the first quarter. Longview took a 7-6 lead. Moving into the second quarter on a punt play, North Forney's return man muffed the punt inside his own 10-yard line. The ball rolled into the end zone where Tamardrick Bradford recovered it for a Longview touchdown. The extra point was good, and Longview's lead was up to 14-6 with 7:03 remaining in the first half. Later, North Forney comes back with a drive, 57 yards. Akinola's 26-yard completion to Bryson Thrower set up their 13-yard touchdown connection. The extra point was good. Longview's lead was cut to 1, 14-13. But the Lobos put together a long drive. Von Deren Adams picked off a pass at the 5-yard line, and the Lobos drove it back 95 yards the other way. Jacaden Davis dropped one in the bucket, a beautiful throw and catch from Davis to Jaden Herndon for 48 yards. Herndon had two defenders hanging on him when he caught the ball in the end zone for the touchdown. Point after was good. It was 21-13. Longview with 29 seconds to go in the first half, and that's where we were at halftime. Longview comes back to open the second half with the kick, and they get the ball and drive it down North Forney's throat. North Forney had attempted an onside kick to open the second half, but it was recovered by Jeremiah Levis, and he ran it back to the North Forney 32-yard line, and on the next play, Jacaden Davis raced 32 yards for the touchdown. Point after good, Longview led it 28-13, 11:04 to go in the third quarter. Next, North Forney attempted a fake punt inside their own 20. Gamble didn't work. Lobos stopped it, took over at the 19-yard line, drove it in. Jacaden Davis finishes the short drive with a 4-yard touchdown run. The extra point good. Longview's lead now 35-13 with 1:40 to go in the third quarter. Later in the fourth quarter, James Pierce intercepts a North Forney pass and returns it to the Falcons' 26-yard line. Jacaden Davis finishes the ensuing drive with a 4-yard touchdown run. Extra point good. Longview up 42-13 with 11:08 to play in the game. And then Jacaden Davis added one more touchdown, a 13-yard touchdown run. Point after good. Longview leads at 49-13, and that's how it ended. Longview wins at 49-13 over North Forney. They go to 3-1 on the year overall, 1-0 in district play. That's the most important thing. And they put together about as complete a football game, Johnny, as you could ask for.
7: They really did. And coming into this, North Forney, if you look at those sheets on them and all that, they've got a lot of good players. But Longview just stepped up tonight, and everybody played good. And, you know, really about the only bad thing that I could see that's happened was the injury to the quarterback.
6: And we don't know if it's severe or if he's going to miss significant time or if he'll be back next week. But in the meantime, we know this. Jacaden Davis can step right in, and they don't miss a beat on offense.
7: Oh, he was just beautiful tonight. And, you know, you can't say enough either tonight for the offensive line and the defensive line, the linebackers, the secondary.
6: Everybody.
7: They all played great, and I think – Coach King can't even come up here and say anything. That's too bad.
6: No, he's other than if the injury to Trey Hamilton's serious, that might be the downer of the evening. But at this point, I got a feeling he's going to be pretty happy about the way things went. And we find out that Roy City beat Forney tonight 27-20. Longview goes to Roy City next week to take on Bulldogs, and so we'll be on the road for that ball game. But a good night tonight, a great night for the homecoming crowd. Everybody goes home happy, and the Longview Lobos go home with a 1-0 record in District 10-6A. Let's take a timeout. We'll continue the postgame show and hopefully talk to Coach John King pretty soon here on Longview Lobo football on 106.5 Jack FM.
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11: Back here at Lobo Stadium, Brian Houston along with Johnny Vaughn and the Longview Lobos head football coach John King joins us now after a 49-13 win. Coach, seemed a little happier than you did last week about this time.
12: Well, winning, it'll do that to you. Great team win. You know, just how we did it. In the fashion we did it in, you know, we got a gift in the first half with the muff punt, you know, that gave us a score. Then we made a big play at the end of the first half with a punt pass to Herndon. They made a tremendous catch on. Then second half, you know, it turned into old Lobo football, ground and pound. We got short grass with a fourth down stop, a couple of turnovers, you know, that gave us short grass. And, you know, we just decided to pound on them a little bit, leaned on them, and we were effective doing it. It helps when you got a running back playing quarterback, you know, as your cadence. So, but I was proud of our entire team. Defensively, I thought we played good after we settled down after the first drive. And then, you know, our offensive line, tight end, running backs, they did an excellent job.
11: Have to ask you right off the bat about Trey Hamilton. He left the ball game in the middle of the first quarter. What's the situation with him?
12: You know, he might could have came back, but we chose not to. You know, he said he thought he could. So we, out of precaution, just used him as an emergency. quarterback.
11: Shoulder or elbow?
12: Upper body injury.
11: Okay, upper body injury, fair enough.
12: About as details I can get on.
11: I understand. In the meantime, talking about you, Caden, I mean, the kid's been your backup quarterback last year and this year, so he's certainly gotten enough snaps and he's played in the games coming in. You know, in substitutes when you had ball games blown out and things like that. And he's been used as like a Swiss Army knife all year anyway. But, man, what a throw to Jaden Herndon.
12: Yeah, tremendous throw, heck of a catch, double coverage, you know. But that's what we were going after, the home run. And we had it earlier, and he didn't see him on the post. We were trying to run double post and wheel a tight end out of the formation. They covered the tight end. The post was wide open. But, you know, But they played us in several different ways. We saw an odd front. We saw an even front. We saw a bare front. I mean, there's so many things they're just doing. So to simplify that, we just put all ours in there too. You know, so when it turned into one-on-one, whether it was throwing it or whether it was, you know, crease it, and then all of a sudden you want to want the free safety. And that's what happened a couple of times. But, you know, Coach Sanders, I'm going to have to check on him. I go down there, his pulse slowed down.
9: John,
12: he throws the ball, but you know, we ran it so much. I said, well, Coach, you just got to do what you got to do.
9: You got to be happy with the offense and defensive lines and the linebackers. I thought tonight they all played great.
12: Well, you know, iron sharpens iron. We pound on each other pretty good.
9: Yeah.
12: It's normally it's tit for tat now. It ain't no one side winning every day. I can tell you that. So it, but that's, we're physical in the offensive line, defensive line. You know, we just got to stay healthy. Got to be smart. You know, it takes its toll after a while. There's only so many punches, only so many hits body can take. You know,
9: yeah.
12: So we just got to make sure we're smart what we do down moving forward. We don't need to start getting the injury bug. You know, so hopefully, you know, Trey will be. I think he'll be fine. You know, we'll see.
11: Well, the thing that's impressive about it, Coach, is the way your team bounced back after a disappointing game last week against Ruston. I'm sure you coached them pretty hard this past week, but to see them come out and respond and play the way they did tonight had to be pretty gratifying.
12: Well, I told you last week I wasn't faulting their effort. They played their tail off
11: right.
12: Ruston. We didn't execute well, and we didn't coach well. Tonight we coached a little better, and we executed a little bit better. So that goes both ways, you know. But I'm thrilled for these kids. To start 10-6A district play, 1-0, beat the defending district champs, you know, who probably, I mean, I think they'll wind up getting in, you know, but you know, if you wind up going head to head with somebody, then, you know, the seating that you get into, I mean, North Forney's one of the smaller schools along with us, you know, so big win though, for sure.
11: Kicking game was kind of a mess last week. Tonight, it played a huge role in the way you won the ball game. Number one, the kickoffs, just watching you two try to pooch kick it on the ground, do anything except kick it deep. That was pretty interesting all night.
12: Well, you know, we did what we needed to do there. We did not want their two deep guys touching 0 and 1. Those guys are electric. And, you know, we just felt like that'd be the same thing. But other than one kick, I thought we did a good job of kick cut offs and covering the kicks. And Javier Alba did a good job. He was 7 for 7 on extra points.
11: First time in varsity game, right?
12: First time. You know, the thing I was worried about with him is the transition from a right-footed kicker to a left-footed kicker.
11: Mm-hmm.
12: You know, our varsity holder, Trey, has not had to hold for a left-footed guy. Neither has Worm. Nick Bush, he's always been right footed. So, you know, we had to work that this week. But, you know, snap, hold, that's first part of the operation. And Javier just made the kick. So, you know, it's a total operation, you know. But it only takes one or two things. If, you know, a little thing go wrong here or there. You know, don't get it quite on the tee or turn the laces and lean the ball in the wrong way or parent snap that's not on time. There's a lot of things that lead to a bad extra point. But tonight, our whole operation was pretty good.
11: It was an outstanding ball game. Roy City tonight beat Forney 27-20. At least that's, I think, the final score was. Any thoughts on that?
12: I'm not surprised. Roy City, I thought, would be a better football team. They got a lot back, you know, and their defense has been good. Those guys have been good all year, and they found some offense. So that's going to be interesting next week up at Roy City. We'll have our hands full.
11: Johnny, any final thoughts?
9: No, like I said, I just was really impressed with the overall play for everybody on the team tonight.
12: Yeah, well, I appreciate it. I thought all of, they played hard, and we executed, played together, and we did what we had to do. And I'm sure there's some guys that, you know, run around with boo-boo lip because they didn't play enough or didn't catch a ball or whatever the case may be. But, hey.
11: Didn't look like it tonight.
12: About finding a way to win.
11: Yes.
12: That's what we were going to do. And if that meant getting in our heavy package, that's what it meant getting into. And if that was our best chance and that gave us the best probability to win, that's what we're going to do. You know, right, I love all of them, but personal feelings don't factor in when it comes to winning and losing. Because I'm going to tell you, my personal feelings were hurt bad last week.
11: You broke their will with that heavy package there in the second half.
12: It leans on you a little bit.
11: It does. And you could see it because there was no urgency to get up to the line of scrimmage. They had no urgency to get a playoff. They let the clock run down and call a timeout when they're down 40 points. It was thorough.
12: Well, you know, that's the thing about it. You just, like I said, there's only so many blows somebody can take, and you keep pounding and pounding and pounding. Somebody's going to quit. Somebody's going to lay down first. And, you know, just hope it ain't your team that does it. But, you know, I think North Forney will rebound. I think they're a good football team, you know, if they can stay healthy.
11: Coach, thanks very much for coming up as always. Congratulations on a great win tonight.
12: Thank you.
11: Yes, sir. John King of Longview Lobos. That's going to wrap it up here from Lobo Stadium. Next Friday night, the Lobos back on the road for a District 10-6A contest between the Longview Lobos and the Roy City Bulldogs. The Coach John King show starts at 7 o'clock. Johnny Vaughn and I will have the call of the Longview-Roy City game at 7:30. So once again, for Johnny Vaughn, for Matt Morton, for Coach John King, I'm Brian Houston. The final score, Longview 4-9, North Forney 13. 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

0: 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Here's a shout out to the Jack Nation. From Jacksonville to Liberty City. From Kilgore to Buller. 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

0: 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From Kilgore to Bullard, from Canton to Henderson, and everywhere in between. 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

0: 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Here's a shout-out to the Jack Nation. From Lufkin to Van, from Big Sandy to Tennessee Calling, and
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0: 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It's Gaucho's Spirits on Highway 110 in Troop. 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
2: All right, how many people do you think in the last month said, "Hey, Harlan, it ain't Tajin seasoning, it's tahine, you big dummy." 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Nothing like making a mistake for 70,000 people to hear. Oh, tahine. 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Yeah, I thought it was Tajin. Whatever it is, it's good. 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And HTO still has the Pineapple Chipotle Refresher featuring tahine seasoning. There you go. All right, and we got a new deal for September, the Mystery Mix. 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I've tried it. It's sweet and delicious. I don't know what the flavors are. Then again, I didn't know how to say tahine. So go check it out at HTO. There's 2 locations in Tyler, on Old Jacksonville Highway near Rice Road, and, of course, on 5th Street, right across from Tyler Junior College. Hey, make your afternoons go with HTO.
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7: I'm your man, Matt Flannery, and I just want to confirm that I actually did record my last spot while I was walking the streets of Philly, but I was obviously joking when I sort of implied that I was taking money from the homeless. You might remember earlier this year, I did a spot about meeting a sweet lady who was stuck in a hospital bed following an awful wreck with multiple surgeries, but she kept pointing out how blessed and fortunate she was during our meeting. Well, she came by the office today, and I'm proud to say that she looks like $1 million again. You know, sometimes when I meet folks, they're at their lowest point. But it's so rewarding to see these East Texans bounce back from a major crash like that. And I'm so grateful that we get to be a part of that recovery over here at Grant & Flannery. I asked this sweet lady if I could make one more commercial about her, and she said that I could, and I could even post a picture of us on my Instagram. So, Miss Susan, thank you for being so resilient, inspiring, and for choosing your man, Matt Flannery. And thank you for bringing the staff those delicious cookies and not a big old bag of disgusting circus peanuts.
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2: I'm your man, Matt Flannery, and I just want to confirm that I actually did record my last spot while I was walking the streets of Philly, but I was obviously joking when I sort of implied that I was taking money from the homeless. You might remember earlier this year, I did a spot about meeting a sweet lady who was stuck in a hospital bed following an awful wreck with multiple surgeries, but she kept pointing out how blessed and fortunate she was during our meeting. Well, she came by the office today, and I'm proud to say that she looks like $1 million again. You know, sometimes when I meet folks, they're at their lowest point. But it's so rewarding to see these East Texans bounce back from a major crash like that. And I'm so grateful that we get to be a part of that recovery over here at Grant and Flannery. I asked this sweet lady if I could make one more commercial about her, and she said that I could, and I could even post a picture of us on my Instagram. So, Miss Susan, thank you for being so resilient, inspiring, and for choosing your man, Matt Flannery. And thank you for bringing the staff those delicious cookies and not a big old bag of disgusting circus peanuts.
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4: All right, how many people do you think in the last month said, hey, Harlan, it ain't Tajin season, and it's Tajine, you big dummy. Okay, I got it. Nothing like making a mistake for 70,000 people to hear. Oh, Tajine. That makes more sense. Yeah, I thought it was Tajin. Whatever it is, it's good. I love it. And HTO still has the Pineapple Chipotle Refresher featuring Tajine seasoning. There you go. All right, and we got a new deal for September, the Mystery Mix. Oh, if you think you can handle it. No, I think there's actually a contest. It's the Harlan the Sports Guy contest. See if you can identify what's in the September Mystery Mix. I've tried it. It's sweet and delicious. I don't know what the flavors are. Then again, I didn't know how to say Tajin. So go check it out at HTO. There's 2 locations in Tyler, on Old Jacksonville Highway near Rice Road, and of course on

0: 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Hey, make your afternoons go with HTO.
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4: Hefty. I'm your man Matt Flannery, and I just want to confirm that I actually did record my last spot while I was walking the streets of Philly, but I was obviously joking when I sort of implied that I was taking money from the homeless. You might remember earlier this year I did a spot about meeting a sweet lady who was stuck in a hospital bed following an awful wreck with multiple surgeries, but she kept pointing out how blessed and fortunate she was during our meeting. Well, she came by the office today, and I'm proud to say that she looks like $1 million again. You know, sometimes when I meet folks, they're at their lowest point. But it's so rewarding to see these East Texans bounce back from a major crash like that. And I'm so grateful that we get to be a part of that recovery over here at Grant and Flannery. I asked this sweet lady if I could make one more commercial about her, and she said that I could, and I could even post a picture of us on my Instagram. So, Miss Susan, thank you for being so resilient, inspiring, and for choosing your man, Matt Flannery. And thank you for bringing the staff those delicious cookies and not a big old bag of disgusting circus peanuts.
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1: All right, how many people do you think in the last month said, hey, Harlan, it ain't Tajin seasoning, it's Tajin, you big dummy. Okay, I got it. Nothing like making a mistake for 70,000 people to hear. Oh, Tajin. That makes more sense. Yeah, I thought it was Tajin. Whatever it is, it's good. I love it. And HTO still has the Pineapple Chipotle Refresher featuring Tajin seasoning. 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All right, and we got a new deal for September, the Mystery Mix. Oh, if you think you can handle it. No, I think there's actually a contest. It's the Harlan the Sports Guy contest. 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I've tried it. 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I don't know what the flavors are. Then again, I didn't know how to say Tajin. So go check it out at HTO. There's two locations in Tyler, on Old Jacksonville Highway near Rice Road, and of course on 5th Street right across from Tyler Junior College. Hey, make your afternoons go with HTO.
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2: I'm your man, Matt Flannery, and I just want to confirm that I actually did record my last spot while I was walking the streets of Philly, but I was obviously joking when I sort of implied that I was taking money from the homeless. You might remember earlier this year, I did a spot about meeting a sweet lady who was stuck in a hospital bed following an awful wreck with multiple surgeries, but she kept pointing out how blessed and fortunate she was during our meeting. Well, she came by the office today, and I'm proud to say that she looks like $1 million again. You know, sometimes when I meet folks, they're at their lowest point. But it's so rewarding to see these East Texans bounce back from a major crash like that. And I'm so grateful that we get to be a part of that recovery over here at Grant & Flannery. I asked this sweet lady if I could make one more commercial about her, and she said that I could, and I could even post a picture of us on my Instagram. So, Miss Susan, thank you for being so resilient, inspiring, and for choosing your man, Matt Flannery. And thank you for bringing the staff those delicious cookies and not a big old bag of disgusting circus peanuts.
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8: All right, how many people do you think in the last month said, hey, Harlan, it ain't Tajin seasoning, it's tahine, you big dummy. Okay, I got it. Nothing like making a mistake for 70,000 people a year. Oh, tahine. That makes more sense. Yeah, I thought it was Tajin. Whatever it is, it's good. I love it. And HTO still has the pineapple chipotle refresher featuring

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2: I'm your man, Matt Flannery, and I just want to confirm that I actually did record my last spot while I was walking the streets of Philly, but I was obviously joking when I sort of implied that I was taking money from the homeless. You might remember earlier this year, I did a spot about meeting a sweet lady who was stuck in a hospital bed following an awful wreck with multiple surgeries, but she kept pointing out how blessed and fortunate she was during our meeting. Well, she came by the office today, and I'm proud to say that she looks like $1 million again. You know, sometimes when I meet folks, they're at their lowest point. But it's so rewarding to see these East Texans bounce back from a major crash like that. And I'm so grateful that we get to be a part of that recovery over here at Grant & Flannery. I asked this sweet lady if I could make one more commercial about her, and she said that I could, and I could even post a picture of us on my Instagram. So, Miss Susan, thank you for being so resilient, inspiring, and for choosing your man, Matt Flannery. And thank you for bringing the staff those delicious cookies and not a big old bag of disgusting circus peanuts.
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8: I'm your man, Matt Flannery, and I just want to confirm that I actually did record my last spot while I was walking the streets of Philly, but I was obviously joking when I sort of implied that I was taking money from the homeless. You might remember earlier this year, I did a spot about meeting a sweet lady who was stuck in a hospital bed following an awful wreck with multiple surgeries, but she kept pointing out how blessed and fortunate she was during our meeting. Well, she came by the office today, and I'm proud to say that she looks like $1 million again. You know, sometimes when I meet folks, they're at their lowest point. But it's so rewarding to see these East Texans bounce back from a major crash like that. And I'm so grateful that we get to be a part of that recovery over here at Grant and Flannery. I asked this sweet lady if I could make one more commercial about her, and she said that I could, and I could even post a picture of us on my Instagram. So, Miss Susan, thank you for being so resilient, inspiring, and for choosing your man, Matt Flannery. And thank you for bringing the staff those delicious cookies and not a big old bag of disgusting circus peanuts.
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2: I'm your man, Matt Flannery, and I just want to confirm that I actually did record my last spot while I was walking the streets of Philly, but I was obviously joking when I sort of implied that I was taking money from the homeless. You might remember earlier this year, I did a spot about meeting a sweet lady who was stuck in a hospital bed following an awful wreck with multiple surgeries, but she kept pointing out how blessed and fortunate she was during our meeting. Well, she came by the office today, and I'm proud to say that she looks like $1 million again. You know, sometimes when I meet folks, they're at their lowest point. But it's so rewarding to see these East Texans bounce back from a major crash like that. And I'm so grateful that we get to be a part of that recovery over here at Grant and Flannery. I asked this sweet lady if I could make one more commercial about her, and she said that I could, and I could even post a picture of us on my Instagram. So, Miss Susan, thank you for being so resilient, inspiring, and for choosing your man, Matt Flannery. And thank you for bringing the staff those delicious cookies and not a big old bag of disgusting circus peanuts.
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0: Here's a shout out to the Jack Nation. 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
2: I'm your man, Matt Flannery, and I just want to confirm that I actually did record my last spot while I was walking the streets of Philly, but I was obviously joking when I sort of implied that I was taking money from the homeless. You might remember earlier this year, I did a spot about meeting a sweet lady who was stuck in a hospital bed following an awful wreck with multiple surgeries, but she kept pointing out how blessed and fortunate she was during our meeting. Well, she came by the office today, and I'm proud to say that she looks like $1 million again. You know, sometimes when I meet folks, they're at their lowest point. But it's so rewarding to see these East Texans bounce back from a major crash like that. And I'm so grateful that we get to be a part of that recovery over here at Grant and Flannery. I asked this sweet lady if I could make one more commercial about her, and she said that I could, and I could even post a picture of us on my Instagram. So, Miss Susan, thank you for being so resilient, inspiring, and for choosing your man, Matt Flannery. And thank you for bringing the staff those delicious cookies and not a big old bag of disgusting circus peanuts.
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2: I'm your man, Matt Flannery, and I just want to confirm that I actually did record my last spot while I was walking the streets of Philly, but I was obviously joking when I sort of implied that I was taking money from the homeless. You might remember earlier this year, I did a spot about meeting a sweet lady who was stuck in a hospital bed following an awful wreck with multiple surgeries, but she kept pointing out how blessed and fortunate she was during our meeting. Well, she came by the office today, and I'm proud to say that she looks like $1 million again. You know, sometimes when I meet folks, they're at their lowest point. But it's so rewarding to see these East Texans bounce back from a major crash like that. And I'm so grateful that we get to be a part of that recovery over here at Grant and Flannery. I asked this sweet lady if I could make one more commercial about her, and she said that I could, and I could even post a picture of us on my Instagram. So, Miss Susan, thank you for being so resilient, inspiring, and for choosing your man, Matt Flannery. And thank you for bringing the staff those delicious cookies and not a big old bag of disgusting circus peanuts.
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3: I'm your man, Matt Flannery, and I just want to confirm that I actually did record my last spot while I was walking the streets of Philly, but I was obviously joking when I sort of implied that I was taking money from the homeless. You might remember earlier this year, I did a spot about meeting a sweet lady who was stuck in a hospital bed following an awful wreck with multiple surgeries, but she kept pointing out how blessed and fortunate she was during our meeting. Well, she came by the office today, and I'm proud to say that she looks like $1 million again. You know, sometimes when I meet folks, they're at their lowest point. But it's so rewarding to see these East Texans bounce back from a major crash like that. And I'm so grateful that we get to be a part of that recovery over here at Grant and Flannery. I asked this sweet lady if I could make one more commercial about her, and she said that I could, and I could even post a picture of us on my Instagram. So, Miss Susan, thank you for being so resilient, inspiring, and for choosing your man, Matt Flannery. And thank you for bringing the staff those delicious cookies and not a big old bag of disgusting circus peanuts.
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8: I'm your man, Matt Flannery, and I just want to confirm that I actually did record my last spot while I was walking the streets of Philly, but I was obviously joking when I sort of implied that I was taking money from the homeless. You might remember earlier this year, I did a spot about meeting a sweet lady who was stuck in a hospital bed following an awful wreck with multiple surgeries, but she kept pointing out how blessed and fortunate she was during our meeting. Well, she came by the office today, and I'm proud to say that she looks like $1 million again. You know, sometimes when I meet folks, they're at their lowest point. But it's so rewarding to see these East Texans bounce back from a major crash like that. And I'm so grateful that we get to be a part of that recovery over here at Grant and Flannery. I asked this sweet lady if I could make one more commercial about her, and she said that I could, and I could even post a picture of us on my Instagram. So, Miss Susan, thank you for being so resilient, inspiring, and for choosing your man, Matt Flannery. And thank you for bringing the staff those delicious cookies and not a big old bag of disgusting circus peanuts.
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3: I'm your man, Matt Flannery, and I just want to confirm that I actually did record my last spot while I was walking the streets of Philly, but I was obviously joking when I sort of implied that I was taking money from the homeless. You might remember earlier this year, I did a spot about meeting a sweet lady who was stuck in a hospital bed following an awful wreck with multiple surgeries, but she kept pointing out how blessed and fortunate she was during our meeting. Well, she came by the office today, and I'm proud to say that she looks like $1 million again. You know, sometimes when I meet folks, they're at their lowest point. But it's so rewarding to see these East Texans bounce back from a major crash like that. And I'm so grateful that we get to be a part of that recovery over here at Grant & Flannery. I asked this sweet lady if I could make one more commercial about her, and she said that I could, and I could even post a picture of us on my Instagram. So, Miss Susan, thank you for being so resilient, inspiring, and for choosing your man, Matt Flannery. And thank you for bringing the staff those delicious cookies and not a big old bag of disgusting circus peanuts.
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5: I'm your man, Matt Flannery, and I just want to confirm that I actually did record my last spot while I was walking the streets of Philly, but I was obviously joking when I sort of implied that I was taking money from the homeless. You might remember earlier this year, I did a spot about meeting a sweet lady who was stuck in a hospital bed following an awful wreck with multiple surgeries, but she kept pointing out how blessed and fortunate she was during our meeting. Well, she came by the office today, and I'm proud to say that she looks like $1 million again. You know, sometimes when I meet folks, they're at their lowest point. But it's so rewarding to see these East Texans bounce back from a major crash like that. And I'm so grateful that we get to be a part of that recovery over here at Grant & Flannery. I asked this sweet lady if I could make one more commercial about her, and she said that I could, and I could even post a picture of us on my Instagram. So, Miss Susan, thank you for being so resilient, inspiring, and for choosing your man, Matt Flannery. And thank you for bringing the staff those delicious cookies and not a big old bag of disgusting circus peanuts.
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5: I'm your man, Matt Flannery, and I just want to confirm that I actually did record my last spot while I was walking the streets of Philly, but I was obviously joking when I sort of implied that I was taking money from the homeless. You might remember earlier this year, I did a spot about meeting a sweet lady who was stuck in a hospital bed following an awful wreck with multiple surgeries, but she kept pointing out how blessed and fortunate she was during our meeting. Well, she came by the office today, and I'm proud to say that she looks like $1 million again. You know, sometimes when I meet folks, they're at their lowest point. But it's so rewarding to see these East Texans bounce back from a major crash like that. And I'm so grateful that we get to be a part of that recovery over here at Grant & Flannery. I asked this sweet lady if I could make one more commercial about her, and she said that I could, and I could even post a picture of us on my Instagram. So, Miss Susan, thank you for being so resilient, inspiring, and for choosing your man, Matt Flannery. And thank you for bringing the staff those delicious cookies and not a big old bag of disgusting circus peanuts.
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3: I'm your man, Matt Flannery, and I just want to confirm that I actually did record my last spot while I was walking the streets of Philly, but I was obviously joking when I sort of implied that I was taking money from the homeless. You might remember earlier this year, I did a spot about meeting a sweet lady who was stuck in a hospital bed following an awful wreck with multiple surgeries, but she kept pointing out how blessed and fortunate she was during our meeting. Well, she came by the office today, and I'm proud to say that she looks like $1 million again. You know, sometimes when I meet folks, they're at their lowest point. But it's so rewarding to see these East Texans bounce back from a major crash like that. And I'm so grateful that we get to be a part of that recovery over here at Grant & Flannery. I asked this sweet lady if I could make one more commercial about her, and she said that I could, and I could even post a picture of us on my Instagram. So, Miss Susan, thank you for being so resilient, inspiring, and for choosing your man, Matt Flannery. And thank you for bringing the staff those delicious cookies and not a big old bag of disgusting circus peanuts.
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5: I'm your man, Matt Flannery, and I just want to confirm that I actually did record my last spot while I was walking the streets of Philly, but I was obviously joking when I sort of implied that I was taking money from the homeless. You might remember earlier this year, I did a spot about meeting a sweet lady who was stuck in a hospital bed following an awful wreck with multiple surgeries, but she kept pointing out how blessed and fortunate she was during our meeting. Well, she came by the office today, and I'm proud to say that she looks like $1 million again. You know, sometimes when I meet folks, they're at their lowest point. But it's so rewarding to see these East Texans bounce back from a major crash like that. And I'm so grateful that we get to be a part of that recovery over here at Grant and Flannery. I asked this sweet lady if I could make one more commercial about her, and she said that I could, and I could even post a picture of us on my Instagram. So, Miss Susan, thank you for being so resilient, inspiring, and for choosing your man, Matt Flannery. And thank you for bringing the staff those delicious cookies and not a big old bag of disgusting circus peanuts.
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11: I'm your man, Matt Flannery, and I just want to confirm that I actually did record my last spot while I was walking the streets of Philly, but I was obviously joking when I sort of implied that I was taking money from the homeless. You might remember earlier this year, I did a spot about meeting a sweet lady who was stuck in a hospital bed following an awful wreck with multiple surgeries, but she kept pointing out how blessed and fortunate she was during our meeting. Well, she came by the office today, and I'm proud to say that she looks like $1 million again. You know, sometimes when I meet folks, they're at their lowest point. But it's so rewarding to see these East Texans bounce back from a major crash like that. And I'm so grateful that we get to be a part of that recovery over here at Grant & Flannery. I asked this sweet lady if I could make one more commercial about her, and she said that I could, and I could even post a picture of us on my Instagram. So, Miss Susan, thank you for being so resilient, inspiring, and for choosing your man, Matt Flannery. And thank you for bringing the staff those delicious cookies and not a big old bag of disgusting circus peanuts.
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1: I'm your man, Matt Flannery, and I just want to confirm that I actually did record my last spot while I was walking the streets of Philly, but I was obviously joking when I sort of implied that I was taking money from the homeless. You might remember earlier this year, I did a spot about meeting a sweet lady who was stuck in a hospital bed following an awful wreck with multiple surgeries, but she kept pointing out how blessed and fortunate she was during our meeting. Well, she came by the office today, and I'm proud to say that she looks like $1 million again. You know, sometimes when I meet folks, they're at their lowest point. But it's so rewarding to see these East Texans bounce back from a major crash like that. And I'm so grateful that we get to be a part of that recovery over here at Grant and Flannery. I asked this sweet lady if I could make one more commercial about her, and she said that I could, and I could even post a picture of us on my Instagram. So, Miss Susan, thank you for being so resilient, inspiring, and for choosing your man, Matt Flannery. And thank you for bringing the staff those delicious cookies and not a big old bag of disgusting circus peanuts.
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1: 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Who imposes property taxes?
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5: 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It should be a vote that requires two-thirds vote before any property tax increase can ever be imposed on our fellow Texans. 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
4: Protecting homeowners, lowering property taxes. That's Governor Greg Abbott.
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